0: FDA is a coercive policy of worker control rather than privileged information with a proprietary purpose. All of this came to mind when I read an article in the New Orleans papers about the way the state's governor, Jeff Landry, and mini-Trump, and his economic development team had attempted to conceal billions of dollars in incentives to Hyundai, the South Korean conglomerate, to locate and build a steel plant in the state. By using NDAs, the Louisiana government tried to hide breaks in sales and property taxes, direct state payments from taxpayer revenues, and even a $300 million electric bill from Entergy, which invariably also comes from consumers' payments. As the Times-Picayune reported, state officials sought to assure the company that their emails around the negotiations would not become public through Freedom of Information requests, thanks to the NDA signed by Louisiana Economic Development Government, Governor Landry's lead agency of business deals. Their intention could not be clearer than it is by that admission. NDAs have spread like a virus to include local officials, city council people, and state legislators who are barred from even sharing the information with their constituents. They have become common in negotiations with big tech companies trying to site data centers around the country. As one legislator reported, he couldn't learn the information on a development without signing an NDA, and if he signed the NDA, he couldn't share the information. There's been speculation in Louisiana that NDAs are being used as a stalking horse to bring Elon Musk's SpaceX operation into the state. The rationale of governments, like that of dictators, is paternalistic. They are requiring secrecy for our own good. A simple response to all such palaver is that if the deal is that good, why is the government afraid of allowing the public to know the full story? If the benefits are as promised, why hide them? As one of Acorn's early leaders always said, Wade, do you know what a rationale is? It's a lie in the skin of a reason. This is Wade Grafke for questions or comments, www.chieforganizer.org. You take it from here to there.
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1: What is going on, Arkansas? It is just after 7 p.m. on a Wednesday night. That means it is time for Shug Radio here on KABF 88.3 FM, the voice of the people. My name is Brad, and I will be your host for the next 2 hours as we bring you all of the sweetest Arkansas musicians that we could find to play for you this week. We have a whole bunch of them. We have a lot of new music, both starting off the show and scattered throughout the show, especially the first hour. And we have seven blocks with 23 bands who are playing live out across the state this week. So it is another robust kind of gig guide out there. There's a whole lot of shows happening, and we can't wait to tell you about all of them. If you are unfamiliar with Shug Radio, let me explain. We are here every Wednesday night at 7 p.m. to play 2 hours of a whole bunch of Arkansas artists for you. We are from Arkansas. We live in Arkansas, and we have a great fondness for the people who make music within this state. We think there are a ton of talented people around here. Perhaps we are overrepresented in the talent area. I think probably there's, I would make the argument to say that we statistically outperform the talent in other states. That's my claim, and I'm sticking to it. And you will just have to prove me wrong if you don't believe me. If you are an Arkansas musician and you would like to hear yourself on this show, you can go to facebook.com/shugradio or instagram.com/shugradio or email us at shugradioar@gmail.com. Let us know where we can hear your music, and chances are pretty good that we're going to have your music on the show not too long after that. So we have a little bit of a backlog of some new music we're trying to play, but we're working through it pretty good. And if you are a fan of the show, if you've been listening for a while and you think, man, I hope this show never, ever, ever goes off the air, the way you can help to guarantee that is to go to kabf.org and click on that donate button, support Shug Radio and all the other programming on KABF that gives a voice to the people that don't have a voice in the corporate commercialized radio landscape out there. We are all about the community. We're about giving a voice to a community. We're about giving airtime to musicians from our community. We hope you enjoy it. Again, we're starting off this week with four brand new songs. We've got a bunch of great new music for you. Up first, we have American Joke, brand new by Dirty Lenny, a.k.a. Lenny Bryan, formerly frontman for Ho-Hum, our Arkansas legendary band. He is living in Nashville these days, but he still keeps close ties to Little Rock, and he has a new album out that is called Tyrannus, and we've got the song American Joke from that album. Then we've got Ty in the News, brand new by Sawyer Hill from Fayetteville. He's having a pretty good couple of years, almost as good as Jesse Wells, if not quite as the far-reaching thing, but he has his first full-length album coming out at the end of this summer, and this is a single from that album. We're happy to play it for you. Then we have Wanted You To by Brooke Martin out of Hot Springs, and we are rounding out this block with Sleeping With a Ghost, brand new by Three Dead Idols out of Fayetteville. Stay tuned. We have got more great music to come. Here is American Joke by Dirty Lenny on Shug Radio, KABF 88.3 FM, the voice of the people.

That was Three Dead Idols with Sleeping with a Ghost off. Well, it's a single. It's not off anything. It is its thing. It's the one song. It came out not too long ago, and so that's why we're playing it in our block of brand new music. Now we are up to the topic that will dominate the rest of this show for the next hour and 40 minutes or so. We have got bands who are playing live out across the state. We've got a whole lot of them. We've got, like I said, I think about nine more this hour and then 14 next hour, so 23 bands who are playing live. That feels like a lot. So we're up first with three bands who are all playing one show together at in Little Rock Stiff Station neighborhood this Saturday evening. Saturday evening or Friday? But yep, Saturday evening. First up, we have Gauge Check, brand new by Stressor from here in Little Rock. This show actually is their EP release show. So they put this EP out a couple months ago, actually. And I didn't put them into the new music block right away because at the time they were playing so many shows. I thought, well, we'll just play a new song to promote their show. And then I realized I hadn't, so we played one. And now we're playing another one. This song is called Gauge Check. And then after that we have It Can't Be Me by Cherry Waves from here in Little Rock. This is also, I think, the first show they're playing since they have released an EP's worth of music. And it is called Happy Music for Sad People. And then we have, what is the song called? It is called It Mind by Or off their Adore Us LP that's been out for a couple of months now. It's a really cool record. And this is a really cool song that is on it. So we're looking forward to playing it. If you want complete details of this show, you can go to facebook.com/shugradio. Our gig guide is posted there. And we have not only the names of all the bands who are appearing at this show, we can tell you the exact location there and give you a picture of the flyer, because you can do that on the internet. So anyway, here is Stressor, brand new. It's called Gauge Check on Shug Radio, KEBF 88.3 FM, the voice of the people.

That is Or with It Mind off their Adore Us album. They're going to be playing with the other two bands you heard in this block, those being Cherry Waves and Stressor, at the EP release show officially for Stressor, but I think it is also the first time playing live for Cherry Waves since they released their EP as well. So double the reason to go to the show if you liked what you heard. All right, we're going to give a quick reading of our gig guide. It's not as long as it has been in the past week, so we should be able to read the whole thing before without running out of time for the whole show. First up, we have Chain Gang, Knuckle Sandwich, and Open Casket. They are playing tonight, possibly even right now, in downtown Little Rock. Tomorrow night, you can see Krista Clerk in Little Rock Midtown, or Corey McKelvey Band and Patty Steele's Band up in Fayetteville. You can also see the Burning Furniture Band at another establishment up in Fayetteville. Friday evening is Die Young, X-Threat X, Proxy War in downtown Little Rock. Trey Johnson and Jason Willman are playing just a few blocks away, also in downtown Little Rock. Nick Flora is playing in Little Rock's Midtown area. Madeline Collins from Fayetteville is playing what I probably think is one of her first shows here in Central Arkansas in Little Rock's River Market, so that's really cool. And at a Little Rock house show, you can see Sonic Fuzz, Genuine Mustard, Audacity, and Patchwork. The Gravel Yard is doing their bluegrass thing up in Conway. Sonder Ponder, Hot Toddy Karate, The Gumdrops, and Andy Moore are also playing in Conway, just up the street from the other show. Crimson Love, Fight Dream, and Chrono Wizard are playing up in Fayetteville, and the Rodney Block Collective is playing on one of those big outdoor stages up in Rogers. Saturday evening, the show we just told you about, Stressor, their EP release show, Or, Penalty, and Cherry Waves in Little Rock's Stiff Station neighborhood. There's a Tales from the Mouth in downtown Little Rock. I don't know what that is, but it sounded interesting, so I thought I maybe ought to let people know about it. Dreadful Day and Morgan's Embrace are playing in Paris, Arkansas. Cadillac Jackson and The Big Sad are playing up in Fayetteville. Yongi Live, also playing in Fayetteville. Avery Lee and the Sweeties and Garden Snakes are playing with Sweet Cream Ladies in Springdale. And Little Rock's Big Piff and Tomorrow Maybe are playing up in Bentonville. Sunday, Cam Girl is playing with Audacity and Big Cloud and Upset Stomach in downtown Little Rock. And then on Monday, you can see Asian Glow, Ivory Days, Starve Out West, and Incompleteness Theorem at a Little Rock house show or a DIY venue or micro venue, whatever you want to call them. This is actually the first show I've seen advertised for this venue, so either I've been slow in the uptake or it's brand new.

both of those things can be true. They are, if you want complete details on all of these shows, including the exact locations, pictures of the flyers, and all that stuff, go to facebook.com/shugradio. Our gig guidepost has all of that information there for you. Now we've got another block of music for you. Again, three bands who are all playing together. We mentioned a little bit about this a minute ago. We've got first up Brand New by Hot Toddy Karate out of Ozark, an offshoot band from the lately lamented Couch Jackets. We have Prince Rupert and the Holy Guard, title track off their new album. Then we have If You Fall Behind, the first track off the Gumdrops recent LP Everything and Nothing. Gumdrops are out of Russellville. And then we have Kaleidoscope Princess by Sonder Ponder out of Conway. This is all happening Saturday night in Conway. Check it out. Here is Prince Rupert and the Holy Guard by Hot Toddy Karate on Shug Radio KEBF 88.3 FM, the voice of the people.

Well, hey, we gotta turn the microphone up too, and not just on. That was Kaleidoscope Princess by Sonder Ponder, and went a little too far there. I thought I'd push the button, but apparently I missed because I was trying to do two buttons at once. Anyway, that was Sonder Ponder with Kaleidoscope Princess. They're playing on Saturday in Conway with the Gumdrops and Hot Toddy Karate, both of whom you heard just before. Just before I started talking and the mystery music started playing. And now we will tell you about the mystery music because these bands are also playing live out across the state this week. First up, we have what you just heard a little tiny slice of is I Swear by Big Piff from here in Little Rock. He's playing on Saturday with his whole band up in Bentonville. The band is called Tomorrow Maybe, and they're all going to be up there in Bentonville on Saturday. Then we have Overheat, a 2023 track by Madeline Collins. She's playing on Friday in Little Rock's River Market area. And finally, with the time that we have left in this hour, you'll hear What You Want, a 2023 track by The Big Sad in Fayetteville. They're playing on Saturday in Fayetteville. If you want complete details, go to facebook.com/shugradio. We have our gig guide post there that lists all the bands that are playing at every show, the exact locations with pictures of the flyers and all that good stuff. We got more music to come next hour. Stay tuned. After this, we're going to turn off the microphone for a minute and pay our bills, but never fear. We'll be back just after 8 o'clock with more great music. Here is I Swear by Big Piff and Tomorrow Maybe on Shug Radio, KEBF 88.3 FM, the voice of the people.

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1: Today on Science in the Sea, an antifreeze from polar fish. When we continue. Exploring Science in the Sea. The oceans near the poles are cold, really cold. Because of the salt content, water temperatures can remain below freezing for most or all of the year. And that can be bad for life. Ice crystals can develop in the blood and other fluids, destroying cells. Yet many species of fish thrive in these frigid environments. In part, that's because they produce proteins that work like antifreeze. Inspired by those fish, researchers have developed a synthetic version of the proteins. The mimics, as they're called, could prevent medications that have to be kept cold from freezing. They also could be used to prevent the formation of ice crystals in many other products. Earlier studies nailed down the details of the fish proteins. Whenever a crystal begins to form, the proteins wrap it up. They change the structure of the crystal, keep it from getting any bigger, and lower the freezing temperature. That combo prevents the cold from damaging cells. Researchers isolated the key features of the proteins, then found a way to replicate them in the lab. They tested their brew in living cells. It protected the cells from freezing, and it wasn't toxic. It also wasn't a problem for the bacteria in the human digestive system. The researchers say their antifreeze can be manufactured easily and inexpensively, so it could make it easier to store and ship some medications and extend the shelf life of ice cream and other frozen foods. A gift from some cold, cold fish. Science in the Sea is a production of the University of Texas Marine Science Institute and is available as a weekly podcast at scienceandthesea.org. I'm Holly Brawley.
2: This is Paul Kelly, Vice President of KABF. 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
6: 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My name is Brad, and I will continue to be your host for the next 55 minutes as we play for you these 14 songs by 14 Arkansas artists, all of whom have live performances scheduled around the state this coming week. There's a whole bunch of them. If you want complete, if you're impatient and you don't want to wait for us to tell you about it, you can go to facebook.com/shugradio. Look at our gig guidepost there. We've got all those details there with the all the bands who are playing at each show, the exact location of the venue that they're playing at, and pictures of the flyers and stuff like that. All great information for you. But if you are patient, if you enjoy the thrill of discovery, we'll go through it a block at a time here for you now. Starting off, the very first block we have for you this hour, we have three bands who are playing two different shows out across the state. First up, we have Cold Chill by Sonic Fuzz from Little Rock. They're playing on Friday evening at a Little Rock house show. Joining them at that show is Audacity. From Conway, we have their show, their song called The End. Audacity is also playing on Sunday in downtown Little Rock. Joining them at that show is Big Cloud. By Big Cloud, we have the song called Dirt. And again, complete details on both of these shows can be found by going to facebook.com/shugradio. Check it out. Here is Cold Chill by Sonic Fuzz on Shug Radio, KABF 88.3 FM, the voice of the people.

There was Big Cloud with a song called Dirt. It is off of their, oh, this is so tiny on the screen. Until There's No Hope album. They're going to be playing on Saturday up, nope, sorry, that's the next block. They're going to be playing on Sunday in downtown Little Rock with a band you heard just before them, Audacity. You can get details on all of the shows that we're telling you about tonight by going to facebook.com/sugarradio. Our gig guide post is the top post there on our timeline right now, and we'll be for about the next half hour until our playlist posts. And we've got details there on every band playing at every show that we know about, including the exact location and the picture of the flyer and stuff like that. All kinds of great information for you to take into your brain. After this block, we'll probably do another reading of our gig guide just so that everyone's fresh on all the details. But before that, we're going to play some music for you. These first two bands, all three of these shows are in Northwest Arkansas. The first one is up in Springdale and is taking place on Saturday. We've got Garden Snakes from Fayetteville. We've got their song Trying to Quit You from their White Roses LP, EP. I always get confused when it's like a seven-song thing. Is it like a full record or is it just an EP? I think to be an album, it has to be longer than 30 minutes. I'm not sure, in which case it's probably an EP. I'm rambling. And then after that, we have Wind Chimes by Avery Lee off of her EP of, I think that's the title track. I'm not sure. That may not be. No, it's Hand Something. So I'm, again, rambling. Poor memory on my part. Anyway, Avery Lee and the Sweeties and Garden Snakes on Saturday up in Springdale. We've got two songs by them. And then we're rounding out this block with By and By, a 2024 live recording by Yongi Live from Fayetteville. They're playing on Saturday in Fayetteville, and hopefully we'll have some new music by them in the not-too-distant future. They did a new live recording thing, so there may be some new music by them shortly. Stay tuned. We've got more music to come. Here is Trying to Quit You by Garden Snakes on Sug Radio, KBF 88.3 FM, the voice of the people.

There was Yonggi live with a song called By and By, live performance made for Fayetunes TV, and they were gracious enough to share the live recording tracks with us so we could play on the air. I need to get in touch with the people up there with that, because I think they have a whole lot of new great performances by Arkansas bands that I haven't gotten to clue into, so gotta clue into that. All right, we're going to do a quick reading of our gig guide, let you know of all the shows that are happening that we know about. If you want complete details on these shows, including their exact locations, and you want to see a picture of the flyer and all that, you can go to facebook.com/shugradio. We'll have it all for you there. Starting off, you're probably missing this show right now if you're listening to us. It's Chain Gang, Knuckle Sandwich, and Open Casket. They're playing in downtown Little Rock. Tomorrow night, Thursday, Chris DeClerc is playing in Little Rock's Midtown area. Corey McKelvey Band and Patty Steele Band are playing up in Fayetteville, and Burning Furniture Band is playing with Gavin Sumrall just up the street. Friday evening, Daya.

playing in Conway, just up the street from the other show. Crimson Love, Fight Dream, and Chrono Wizard are playing over in Fayetteville. And the Rodney Block Collective is putting on a show up in Rogers on one of those big outdoor stages. Saturday evening, Stressor has their EP release show with Ore, Penalty, and Cherry Waves, who are also playing their first show after releasing their EP. That'll take place in Little Rock's Stiff Station neighborhood. Tales from the Mouth, whatever that is, I'm not sure. I didn't see a description. It's happening in downtown Little Rock. Dreadful Day, Morgan's Embrace are both playing in Paris at a park up there. Cadillac Jackson, who we've got up next on the playlist, and The Big Sad are playing in Fayetteville. Yonke Live, who you just heard, is also playing in Fayetteville on Saturday. One of those outdoor stage things. They've got a lot of those up there. They are very popular. Sweet Cream Ladies, Avery Lee and the Sweeties, and Garden Snakes, who you also just heard, are playing up in Springdale. And finally on Saturday, Big Piff is playing with Tomorrow Maybe in Bentonville. Sunday, you can see Cam Girl with Audacity and Big Cloud in downtown Little Rock. And on Monday, you can see Asian Glow, Ivory Days, Starve Out West, and Incompleteness Theorem at a house show in Little Rock. If you know about shows that we missed and would like to let us know about it so we can let everyone else know about it, you can go to facebook.com/shugradio. Check out our gig guide post there. We've got all the information there about the shows we just told you about. And if you know about one we missed, you can click on the comment button and put it down there, the names of the bands who are playing, where they're playing, what day, and a picture of the flyer if you've got it, that kind of thing. All right, on to more music. First up, we have from Fayetteville, playing in Fayetteville on Saturday. We've got Good Time by Cadillac Jackson. And then after that, we have Calling Me by Corey McKelvey Band. This is the first time we're getting to play this song. And Catching My Backhand by Patty Steele from Fayetteville. They're both playing on Thursday in Fayetteville at a show together. Check it out. We've got one more block of music after this, so stick around, stay tuned, enjoy the tunage. Here is Cadillac Jackson with Good Time on Shug Radio, KEBF 88.3 FM, the voice of the people.

It was Patty Steele with My Back Hand off of her No Better EP that came out in 2022, I think that was. She also has a great live performance on the show we were talking about before, that Yonggi Live, their recording came from. So there's a lot of great stuff, a lot of great opportunities to see live music, even if you're not going out. You can, a lot of it's up there on the YouTubes and stuff. So we have got about a few minutes left in this show. We've got one more block of music to play for you, and then we'll be turning off our microphone, but we'll be back in 6 days and 22 hours with more sweet Arkansas musicians, because we are here every single Wednesday evening without fail. Well, okay, say without fail. I mean, we have failed a couple times, but we've tried to, you know, have a pre-recorded show or something to put up for you guys, because we don't like you leave you hanging. We always want to have our Arkansas musicians represented on the airwaves from week to week. Remember, if you are an Arkansas musician and you would like to hear yourself on these airwaves, you can go to facebook.com/shugradio or instagram.com/shugradio, or even email us at shugradioar@gmail.com, and we will let us know where we can hear your music, and chances are pretty good we will have it on not too long after that. We appreciate you bands who keep in touch with us. Let us know about your shows through those avenues and that are coming up, and also who are reaching out for interview possibilities. We're talking to one group from Northwest Arkansas. They have their first show, or maybe first show in Central Arkansas, coming up in a few weeks. So we're trying to coordinate a sit-down to let you guys hear them speak on the air. We'd love to have more bands on the air up here. We have four perfectly good microphones. We can point at you and let you play a song or so and introduce yourself to all the listeners out there. It's a lot of opportunities out there. And plus, it gets lonely up here for 2 hours every week. It'd be great for have some people come up and share the room a little bit while we play music at the city. So, again, we'll be back next Wednesday evening at 7 p.m. with more sweet Arkansas musicians. Here's what we've got for you in this last block. First up, we have Life's Choices by Threat from here in Little Rock. They're playing on Friday in downtown Little Rock with the next band, Proxy War. We have their song, Vagabond. Then we have Pain, 2022 track by Open Casket. They were playing, they're probably actually already off the stage tonight at their show in downtown Little Rock. Then we have Spring Blood by the Incompleteness Theorem in out of Little Rock. They're playing at a house show in Little Rock Monday evening with the next band, Starve Out West. We have their song, The Burden of Happiness. Thank you all for listening. We'll be back next Wednesday evening with more sweet Arkansas musicians. Remember, y'all, Shug is sweet, so y'all please be sweet to everyone too. Here is Threat with Life's Choices on Shug Radio, KABF 88.3 FM, the voice of the people.

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1: This is Wade Rathke with the Daily Voice of the People News Bulletin. Federal judge ruled that Trump's $100,000 H-1B visa payment constitutes a tax that Congress did not authorize the president to impose, declaring the fee unlawful and vacating it entirely. Israel and the U.S. are at odds over continued airstrikes by Netanyahu in Lebanon that are threatening Trump's peace talks. Trump reportedly has called Netanyahu crazy. Average price of a pound of ground beef is $6.90 in the U.S., a 32% increase from 2 years ago. USDA predicts 12% increase in 2026. Dermatology group survey found that only 25% of Gen Z respondents reported concern about developing skin cancer, compared with 39% of the general population. A neo-Nazi came close to winning a mayor's election in Germany for the first time. Meta has accused Israeli spyware vendor NSO Group of allowing surveillance tech to target WhatsApp users in violation of a court order. Trump is now trying a more aggressive strategy of denaturalization by trying to revoke the citizenship of immigrants. Leftist Roberto Sanchez took the lead in Peru's presidential race with 50.01% compared to Keiko Fujimori's 49.9%. with 94% of the ballots tallied, according to the official count. CDC reports 50% of kids under 17 average 4 hours or more of daily screen time, and 60% among minority children. The president is using the slow counting of mail ballots in California to renew his effort to cast doubt on election outcomes he doesn't like, despite a lack of evidence of any widespread fraud. Government alcohol study concluded that the health risk of alcohol started a single drink a day. The report has drawn the ire of the alcohol industry. Trump nominated his former personal lawyer to serve as attorney general, elevating a loyal, trusted ally who's shown a willingness to execute Trump's maximalist demands. The unmanned surface vessel, a Saronic Corsair, a U.S. drone boat, found and rescued the crew of an American Apache helicopter that crashed near the Strait of Hormuz in a first-of-its-kind operation at sea. Voice of the People Daily Bulletin presents People's News about action and issues that demand action. This is Wade Brathke, and this bulletin is brought to you thanks to ACORN, United Labor Unions Local 100, Social Policy Magazine, and the Affiliated Media Foundation Movement, AMFM.
2: Hi, I'm Dr. Anita Chandra with today's tip for kids from the American Academy of Pediatrics. Helmets are important for every bike ride, no matter how short. 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

0: All right, what's up, everybody? You're listening to The Voice of the People. I'm your host tonight, DJ Michael. I also have DJ Joe in the studio tonight. What's up, Joe?
1: What's up, everybody?
0: All right, tonight we're presenting Rhythm Tomb 2. This is the second show that we've done in this format. And thank you, everybody, for tuning in. It's going to be a lot of fun. We're going to switch off the lights and get in the dark for a little while.
2: The lights down low.
0: Okay, first up is Chinaski with City Gallery 1. I want to send this one out to my wife, Jamie.

right, that was Chinaski from Frankfurt, Germany. Thank you for tuning in. If you're out there listening, let us know. You can give us a call at 433-0088. Or you can come by my Facebook page and say hello. It's the Rhythm Room on Facebook. All right, next up is Purame with The Fine Line Between Us, the Local Suicide remix. And I'll send this one out to Christian in New Jersey.

Okay, I hope you're enjoying these sick dance numbers. Right now, Sick Disco coming at you with Aliens Eating People. They're from Moscow, Russia.

Okay, next up is Berlin-based artist Extra Human. And this name of the track, it translates to Life Without Light.

0: All right, next up from Berlin, this is Sierra with Unpredictable.
1: I may be wrong. I may be right.

Okay, I want to send this next one out to my daughter Alexa, who's listening at home from the Ukraine. This is Sexual Purity with the song Convulsion.

listening to the Rhythm Tomb. All right, next up we have Rue Oberkampf from Munich, Germany.

Okay, we're gonna head down to Buenos Aires, Argentina, and check out Depression Radical. This is called Muros. Give me a call at 433-0088. Let me know you're out there.

Okay, next up is Justine and Berezin. Justine from Mexico and Berezin, a Russian producer, musician. Name of this track is Cart.

I'm really excited about a lot of these bands, especially this next one. They're called Black Harbor. They're from Berlin, Germany. This is called Patizia City.

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1: Those who are rigging America's economic system are mad at us for calling the system rigged. Hear about this today on Hightower's Radio Lowdown. Millions of us are mad as hell at the moneyed establishment for constantly rigging the system against America's workaday majority. Those riggers could save face by making some basic reforms, but instead, they're getting mad at us for saying the system is rigged. Indeed, corporate powers have launched a PR offensive assailing what they call a populist trend of disgruntled people declaring that, quote, everything is rigged. They condemn anyone who talks about corporate oligarchies ripping off consumers, workers, students, etc. But wait, that's not a trend. It's people's real-life experiences with the shameful corporate health care system, price gouging by food giants, the rapacious greed of AI billionaires, the flagrant theft of people's voting rights, the gutting of public education, and so awful much more. You don't have to be in who's who to know what's what, and what's what is the system is rigged. Yet, the riggers demand that we riggies stop saying the word. One right-wing pundit whines that it's socially destructive for malcontents to suggest that our laws are being manipulated to give more and more power to corporate elites. He asserts that even talking about it, quote, undermines voters' faith and trust in our government. This is Jim Hightower saying, trust in our government? Come on. The majority of our lawmakers openly sell themselves to corporate bidders. The White House is a shopping mall for rich donors, and the Supreme Court functions as a corporate subsidiary. It's no secret that corrupt officials now routinely rig America's economic and political systems for the rich. We've already gone from millions to billions in corruption. How long before it gets to trillions? Far from prissily shutting off discussion of this scandal, we must drag it into the center of American politics and crush it. The Hightower Radio Lowdown is made possible by you subscribers to Jim Hightower's Lowdown on Substack. 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

0: All right, what's up, everybody? My name is Baker. The name of the show, if you don't know, is Tomorrow's Dream. We're doing it now every Wednesday night from 10 p.m. to midnight. It's local, it's heavy, it's keeping you informed on what's going on throughout the week, bands that are coming through. I think I've only got three shows to tell you about tonight. Chad, I believe, has another three. So half a dozen this week, which is nothing. I started out with one or two, and I was like, oh, that can't be. Found a few more, but a slow week, you know, as compared to how it has been up here lately, which is cool. That just means you're going to get a double shot of something later, and we're going to do all the fun long songs that are hard to squeeze in when we get those busy weeks. So, we're going to keep it rolling now. These next three bands you can catch. Let's find out the info so I'm not sitting here lying to you. I would never lie to you, but sometimes I just don't know, you know? Now I know. It's at Vino's. Friday night, June 12th. Doors are going to be at 7, show at 7:30, and it's going to take 12 of your dollars to get inside. That's Friday, June 12th. Catch these next three bands over at Vino's. I'm going to start it off with Proxy War. They will be doing the local opening. Threat is going to be right after that. X Threat X, if you're looking them up anywhere. Straight Edge, Hardcore, yeah. Frog Metal. And then a band called Die Young from Texas. Some Texas hardcore coming through. So I got all three of those lined up right now. We'll do, here in just a second, we'll do Year of the Frog from Threat. And after that, it'll be Universal Sin from Die Young featuring All Out War. But first, the local openers, Proxy War with Graves Not Seen, right here on KBF Tomorrow's Dream, Voice of the People.
1: What is all this shit about angels? Have you heard this? Yeah, three out of four people now believe in angels.

0: Last song, y'all.
1: Let's go. Oh, who could it be? Will.
2: Hey, can I do that last riff of this song?
1: The absolutely riff? Not.
2: The heavy riff.
1: Absolutely not.
2: I'll do a good job.
1: I'm sorry, but we've already decided it's going to be Bryce that does that part.
2: Okay, yeah. Yeah, cool. I get it. Yeah. Yeah, whatever.
1: Hey, you know we love you, right?
2: Fuck y'all.

Oy, that was Die Young, as we said a moment ago. Threat before that and Proxy War. You're going to want to catch all three of them in, Evinos on Friday night, the 12th. Got two more shows to tell you about. They're both going to be on Saturday, the 13th. So, this next one, sorry, I'm looking for a song as I'm trying to talk. Two Birds, One Brain over here. Next one I'm going to tell you about is going to happen over at Whitewater. It'll be on Saturday night with all these bands that you're about to hear, starting with Cherry Waves. Penalty, I'm going to have after that. Split Rock Hardcore. Or. The name of the band is actually just Or, but if you're looking them up on something, it's Or. Do a Cure for Drowning from them. And then Stressor, the Sundog of the Night. They will be headlining that show over at Whitewater. It is their EP release show, celebrating the release of Pseudoscientific Hellscape. So I reckon we'll have those songs for you ASAP. One more show to tell you about after that, but we'll jump back to it here in a minute. And I didn't find the freaking song. We might not get Fallujah. Actually, I don't know. We'll try that one. I'll see. All right. Squeezing it in. Here's Cherry Waves. Sweaty shirt. Right here on KBF Tomorrow's Dream, Voice of the People.

All right, kaleidoscope, something or another. Dang it, what was it? Kaleidoscope waves there from Fallujah. You can catch them and these next two bands Saturday at the Hall, I think. If I can time this out right, we're going to have a double shot of BT Bam here in a sec. And I'll do one newer one called Door Number 3 and an old favorite of mine called Added to Golgamut off of the Silent Circus. So let me pick the shortest one. I came from this next band, which is Imperial Triumphant. That's Fallujah, Imperial Triumphant, and Between the Buried and Me, Saturday at the Hall. Go check it out. Stick around. Chad's got you for the next hour. Three more shows to tell you about. You don't want to miss them. KBF Tomorrow's Dream. Here's Imperial Triumphant with Rot Modern.

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1: This is National Native News. I'm Jill Freitas. Over the past year, the Navajo Nation Council has been investigating what happened to the $24 million in COVID relief allocated for Zenny Home, a failed housing initiative. A week-long public hearing on the matter got off to a slow start Monday when subpoenaed witnesses failed to show up on the advice of the tribe's Justice Department. KJZZ's Gabriel Pietrasio reports.
2: Those witnesses included Navajo President Boo Nigrin, but the tribe's DOJ sent a same-day memo advising all government employees to not attend or testify.
3: The Department of Justice is not here to hinder the process.
2: Acting Deputy Attorney General Joanne Jane says the best way to do so is in executive session.
3: We can advise you as to what can be disclosed and what cannot be disclosed.
2: Budget and Finance Committee Vice Chair Carl Slater questions whether the DOJ is operating in good faith.
4: It's very difficult to ascertain between the politically appointed leadership of the department what the position of the department is with respect to quash this whole endeavor.
2: Meanwhile, President Nigrin himself has filed several motions to stay the public proceedings. For National Native News, I'm Gabriel Pietrasio.
1: If you've spent time in Ketchikan, Alaska, you've likely seen the work of Israel Shotridge. The Tlingit master carver passed away in Washington State in April at the age of 75. Israel is being remembered for his artistry, gentleness, and love of family. KRBD's Hunter Morrison spoke with two of Israel's loved ones about his life and legacy and has this story.
5: The song is Kinsada, or the bear that is standing up. That's also Israel's Tlingit name. He was a member of the Tongass tribe's bear clan and son of Esther Shea. She wrote the song and is singing it here in this recording. Born Howard Jackson in 1951, Israel was raised in Ketchikan and later changed his name. Israel's passion was for the arts. Willard Jackson, his older brother, says Israel liked to draw at a young age.
6: Creativity for him came easy.
5: After going to college in Seattle, Israel returned to Ketchikan and eventually began carving. His first major project was to carve a replica of the 55-foot Chief Johnson totem pole. It was the first pole in over 50 years to be carved and raised in Ketchikan and still stands downtown today. Israel also met his wife, Sue, around that time.
7: He was friendly to everybody, and I just fell in love with him.
5: In addition to his totem work, in the 1990s, Israel and Sue moved to Washington State, where they opened their shop, the Shotridge Collection. But art wasn't Israel's only passion. He had a love for music and was also a family man who loved spending time with his children and grandchildren. Sue says this, his art and cultural preservation, will be Israel's lasting legacy.
7: He was the humblest and most modest artist that I ever knew.
5: Willard says Israel's carvings and legacy can be found all around the globe.
6: Every time I see it, I know it's his.
5: Sue plans to return Israel's ashes to Southeast Alaska next year for a canoe journey from Wrangell to Ketchikan. She says Israel wanted to do that, but never had the chance when he was alive. Reporting from the traditional first land of the Tongass Tlingit people, in Ketchikan, I'm Hunter Morrison.
1: And I'm Jill Freitas.
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0: All right, it is the second hour of the Tomorrow's Dream radio show. We do this every Wednesday night from 10 to midnight. It's after 11, so that means you got Chad. And I just played you two songs by a band called Five Body Blade. And they are going to be playing a show on Friday night at Heroes in Fort Smith. So if you like those last two songs you just heard, that's what you want to do, is you want to head over to Heroes on Friday night. And I got two more shows to tell you about. Also on Friday night here in Little Rock, you got Estella's Vineyard. You got Genuine Mustard from L.A. That's pretty cool. You got Audacity. You got Sonic Fuzz. You got Patchwork. And I'm fixing to play two songs by each one of those bands coming up next. Only had three shows to tell you about for this hour, this week. So I'm trying to fill up the time by just doing double shots of every band. So that's what we're doing. It's fun. Why not? It's cool. We're going to do this. It's called Second Guess by Genuine Mustard. And you heard it on the Tomorrow's Dream show on KABF 88.3, the voice of the people.
1: One, two, one.

All right, I got one more show I'm going to tell you about tonight. And it's happening Sunday night at Vino's. And you're going to have Cam Girl. You're going to have Audacity. I already played them earlier a while ago because they're playing Friday night and Sunday night. You're going to have Big Cloud and Upset Stomach. I got two songs coming up by each one of those bands right now.

it's totally cool if it's just a fling, you know? But, like, it doesn't feel like it's just a fling, at least to me. Like, I feel like there's more to it than that, but I don't want to tie you down. Like, if you don't feel the same, that's totally okay. I don't want to pressure you, but sometimes I think you do like me better.

All right, I'm back with you for one more hour of Collage Radio Show. It's a collage of music I kind of throw together on a whim, and it's kind of serendipitous and whimsical and I don't know how to describe it. Y'all describe it. Eccentric. Could be anything. Okay, so anyway, I've got an unusual set coming up. I hope you won't be offended. if you are, well, I guess that's too bad. Maybe you should come up with a sense of humor and relax. Where was I? Oh, yeah, I'm going to do this little tune and probably piss somebody off. This is called... Hollow Little Rain. Rain is in R-E-I-G-N. Rain. We'll send that out to the DJT.

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3: 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I'm Jake Longwell. Opening the hour with some comedy and one of the best-remembered comedy teams of radio's golden era, the husband and wife team of George Burns and Gracie Allen. 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

Here's the way to bring the family to the breakfast table in a hurry. 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

0: our Spam family's gift to America, George and Gracie.
1: Thank you very much. Why, Gracie, you look very pretty tonight.
2: I know. I got up late, had breakfast in the bathtub, and I was saying to myself,
1: You had breakfast in the bathtub?
2: Yeah. Well, that way you can eat and wash the dishes at the same time.
1: That's a cute little idea.
2: Yeah, isn't it? Mm. So I was saying to myself, I said, for a change, it would be nice if we did a musical comedy tonight. So I wrote one.
1: You've written a musical comedy?
2: Yeah, words by Gracie Allen and music by me.
1: I see. You collaborated.
2: I may have. I got so tired, I didn't know what I was doing.
1: I didn't know you wrote music.
2: Well, I really don't, but while my sister Bessie was correcting my spelling, her pen leaked and made a lot of ink spots in the paper, and we couldn't erase them.
1: So?
2: So we put little tails in the spots, and you should hear how nice they sound when Bessie plays it.
1: Gracie, were you born an imbecile?
2: No, a nudist.
1: What's the name of this musical you wrote?
2: Well, it's about King Henry VIII.
1: I see.
2: It's called The Exciting Lives of King Henry's Wives, or When Things Got Dull, He Sharpened His Knives.
1: That's a cute bit of poetry.
3: Ah, poesia. Che romantico, che divino, che schifo. A me mi gusta mucho la poesia.
1: Every week that goes on, yes. What is it, Senor Lee?
3: I like poultry.
1: You like poultry?
3: Si, senor, like simple semen, metapemen.
1: Just a minute. Just a minute. Simple semen, metapemen?
3: Si.
1: What is that?
3: A nursery rhyme.
1: It's not semen. A nursery rhyme. It's not semen, it's Simon. It's not pimen, it's pimen. It's not rim, it's rhyme. You know, between you and Gracie, I feel like going away for a long rest.
3: Well, I hope you enjoy the tripe.
1: Well, never mind. Just read what's in the script. So, Gracie, you wrote a musical about King Henry VIII, huh?
2: Yes. He had six wives, and every Thursday in November, he chopped off another head.
1: Every Thursday in November?
2: Yeah, he didn't know when Thanksgiving was either.
1: Well, some stuffing, I'll say.
2: Well, anyway.
1: That's a joke. That's all I've got.
2: All of Henry's wives were glamorous. They all look like that movie actress, Lamar, except for one thing.
1: What's that?
2: No heady.
1: Neither have you.
2: Now, I'll give out the parts. Now, Bud, can you play the part of a lover?
4: Cold or hot, you hit the spot.
2: Okay. Now, you're Prince Vassal, and you steal away all the king's wives. You know how to do that, huh?
4: Yes, I offer him a can of Spam.
2: Oh, that'll do it. Artie?
5: Yes, Gracie?
2: Would you like to play Henry VIII?
5: Well, gee, I got a wedding job on the 8th. Can't we make it the 15th?
1: Gracie, I'll play Henry VIII.
2: Oh, good. And Artie's going to be the king's royal advisor, the Earl of Castor.
5: Earl of Castor?
2: Or vice versa.
1: Okay, Artie, it looks like you'll be in my cabinet.
2: Now, where's the sound man?
1: That's another joke.
2: Sound
1: I like better than the stuffing joke.
2: Sound man?
6: Yes, Miss Allen.
2: We're going to do King Henry VIII. You know how to act?
6: During my 4 years at Harvard, I might say I was considered quite a thespian.
2: Don't change the subject. You know how to act.
1: You know, that's almost the same thing, you know.
6: The last time I played in Henry VIII, I had women kneeling at my feet.
2: You did?
6: Yes, they lost their heads over me.
1: What part did you play?
6: The executioner.
1: Kid is really a killer. Well, you've got the job. Gracie, what part are you going to play?
2: I play all Henry's wives.
1: But he had six wives. How can you play so many?
2: I play them one at a time. That's the way Henry played them.
1: You did, huh? All right, Bud. On with the play.
7: Presenting Gracie Allen's strange musical interlude, Henry VIII.
8: We'll take you on a musical.

0: very nice. He takes me here and he takes me there. He took my women twice. He'll take everything I've got, but he won't take my advice. Wham!
1: I am the king's executioner.
2: He is the king's executioner.
1: My job is wielding the axe.
3: And he makes a lot of awful funny cracks.
1: I am known as Brazil the Prince.
2: He's the prince, he's the prince, he's the prince.
1: I'm the one who makes King Henry win.
2: He's the prince, he's the prince, he's the prince.
0: Though he has a wife.

0: all of them a very merry life.
1: The first one's name was Kate.
0: That's me.
1: And I gave her the cake.
0: That's me.
1: The next one's name was Anne.
0: That's me.
1: I put her on the pan.
0: That's me.
1: The third one snored in bed.
0: That's me.
1: Next day she lost her.

0: lovers outside.
1: Which one?
0: Prince Basil, good queen.
1: Oh, the cute one.
0: He's so handsome. He has a Roman nose.
2: Yeah, and his eyes wander, too. Send him in.
0: Enter, Prince Basil.
3: Ah, my queen, I've been dying to see you. I kiss your hand.
2: Oh, Basil, that's the lady in waiting. I'm the queen.
3: Oh, pardon me, I got my helmet on backwards. Ah, my queen, I've been dying to see you. I kiss your hand, too.
2: Please, that's all. It tickled.
3: Catherine, I understand you and the king aren't getting along.
2: No, he killed my great love.
3: He did?
2: Yeah, he found out who he was and shot him.
3: Come, my beloved queen, elope with me before the king has you, too, beheaded.
2: Prince, do you know what you are saying?
3: Yes. Come, I will take you to a place where we'll be free from care and trouble, where we will find sunshine instead of sadness, a place where there is music, gaiety, love, life, and romance.
2: Oh, that'll be wonderful. I've never been to Catalina.
4: Meanwhile, in another part of the palace, we find King Henry pacing the floor, worrying about the queen's not exactly platonic friendship with Prince Basil.
5: This is a fine state of affairs. Where's my royal advisor?
6: Here I am, Your Highness. I just got back from the bandstand.
5: Stick the watch there. Where's my royal advisor?
6: Just got back from Nottingham.
5: That's
6: Nottingham.
5: Better. Nottingham. Mm.
6: Yeah.
5: What? Got back from Nottingham, huh?
6: Yeah.
5: What were you doing there?
6: Nottingham.
5: For that crack, I, the king, will knight you and give you a new coat of arms.
6: A new coat of arms?
5: Two clarinets crossed with an ear of corn under them.
7: Her Majesty the Queen.
2: Hello, Henry. Did you send for me?
5: Speak up, Queen. What is this I hear about you and Prince Basil making love?
2: Well, what if I have?
5: Well, that's bad. And I'm surprised.
2: Well, I'm surprised, too. I thought it was pretty good.
5: Frankly, Queen, as a lover, how is this Basil?
2: He's colossal.
5: He is? Well, wait till I get my hands on him.
2: Now, watch out, King. He's very strong.
5: Strong? Basil?
2: He can wrestle any vassal in the castle.
5: He can?
2: Yassel.
5: Yassel?
2: You should feel his massel.
6: That's telling the old Basil.
5: Silence. Look, if you people don't stop with these silly rhymes, I'll jump out of the window.
8: Senor Burns.
5: What is it?
8: Now you're cooking with gas.
5: Oh, quiet, quiet.
7: Announcing Prince Basil.
2: Say, he's prettier than Judy Jassel.
5: Well, that's enough of that, Gracie.
7: Prince Basil, formerly of Stratford-on-Avon, now of Spam on the Table.
5: Spam?
7: Loved by millions of women and needs no refrigeration.
5: Prince Basil.
3: Your Majesty, I demand an apology. What do you mean I've been making love to your queen?
5: Hold on, Prince Basil. Who says you've been making love to the queen?
6: Oh, haven't you heard about it?
5: So, my queen, this is what happens when I'm away. I left my most trusted knights here to guard you, didn't I?
2: Yes, Kingy.
5: Tell me, when I was away, did the days drag?
2: Yes, Kingy. But oh, those knights.
5: Send for the executioner. The audacity of that prince, trying to court my queen under my very nose.
2: Well, it's the only shady spot in the palace.
5: Prince Basil, at noon tomorrow, both you and the queen shall rest your heads on the chopping block.
6: You'd better make it 1 o'clock, sire. You have two appointments at noon.
5: What are they, royal advisor?
6: Well, at 12 o'clock, you're having lunch at ye olde Brown Derby. And 12:30, you are to proclaim a new tax throughout the land.
5: And what is this new tax for?
6: To pay the bill at ye olde Brownie Derby.
5: Every day the same thing. Nightingale's tongue, truffle, caviar, crepe Suzette and a Tootsie Roll.
8: Senor Burns, this play here reminds me of the Knights of the Round Table.
5: It isn't stable, it's table. Stable is a place that, well, it has kind of a bad odor.
8: This is Chanel number 5?
5: Quiet, we're doing a play. Go ahead, bud.
3: Okay. Ah, sire, if you will spare my life, I promise to bring you a new delicacy to delight your palate.
5: A new delicacy?
1: Did you say new delicacy?
9: Yes, sire.
1: Go, knave, and fetch it. However, should you fail...
9: Yes?
1: Don't buy a new hat.
9: I shall not fail. Farewell.
7: Announcing the royal executioner.
10: Your Majesty, I've got an axe to grind with you.
2: Oh, now, please, let's not talk chop.
5: It's a smart stuff, sharp stuff tonight. That's a smart job. I finally got it. Executioner, have the guillotine ready by noon.
10: Yes, sire.
5: Queen, before I deliver this warrant to the executioner, have you anything to say?
2: Just a few last words.
5: Well, say them, and when you're through talking, the executioner will show you a shortcut around the block.
2: You mean when I stop talking, I get beheaded?
5: That's the idea.
2: Oh, well, then there's nothing for me to worry about. So I can save my neck by talking my head off,
5: huh? That's right.
2: Well, if I've got to die, I've got to die. Everybody's got to go sometime, but when you've got to go, you've got to go.
5: Yeah, but you can't talk.
2: But I can't go now. I've got to live. I've got to live because pretty soon we're going to have another little mouth to feed. And when you've got another little mouth to feed...
5: Another little mouth?
2: Yes.
5: You mean...
2: Yes. My mother's coming to live with us.
10: Once the queen is still babbling out her last words, will the queen be able to keep talking? Will the king give in, or will he? And so the curtain comes down on the first act of Gracie Allen's King Henry VIII. During intermission, you will be entertained by Artie Shaw and his orchestra playing Prelude in C-sharp major.

0: said to my royal daddy, I said, Daddy, if you don't stop drinking so much liquor, you'll have a terrible head in the morning. My daddy said, well, I'll be better off than you because you won't have any head at all.
1: Oh, we can't. We can't execute her until she stops talking.
0: My daddy drank a martini and then he drank another martini.
1: God, lock the queen in her cell. Well, that ought to take care of her for a while.
2: Hark, your royal highness. Listen to those hoofbeats. That must be Prince Basil.
1: Yes, the gallop is getting closer and closer.
2: Yeah, who can tell? Maybe next election they'll hit it right on the head.
1: I'll wager he's brought the delicacy he promised me.
2: Yeah, I'll wager he has failed.
3: Announcing Prince Basil.
4: Your Highness, I brought the delicacy which I promised you. It has not been easy. I have been riding day and night until the seat of my trousers are worn thin.
1: See, I told you he'd come through. What is this great delicacy?
4: Spam.
1: Watch your language in the court, Prince Basil.
4: But that's the treasure. S-P-A-M. Spam. I've searched far and wide. There's nothing like it. Spam is different.
1: Different?
4: Yes, really different. Spam is delicious meat. And you know how you like good meat, Your Highness. I've watched you chawing on those big chunks. But you'll like Spam, Henry. Everybody does.
1: You interest me, Prince Basil. Go ahead. Tell me more.
4: Well, as I started to say, Spam is a new combination of meats originated by Hormel, seasoned in a new and better way, and put up in a handier package. In all my travels, I found that Spam has become the most popular new meat item brought out in a generation. Spam is truly a meat of many uses. Yea, verily. You can serve it cold, just as it comes from the can. You can fry delicious slices or bake Spam whole. Yea, verily, verily, Spam has a meaty flavor, a taste fit for a king. And remember, Spam is different because it's a combination of pork shoulder meat to make Spam sweet and juicy, and the ham it takes to give Spam the extra flavor and goodness. Nothing else but those two. And to prove that I have found the real thing, tell all your wives that Spam always tells you about this extra goodness right on the label. Look for this sentence. Pork shoulder meat with ham meat added. Be sure of that. Yea, verily, insist on S-P-A-M Spam when ye shop at ye oldie market tomorrow.
1: Well, I would like to sample the Spam.
4: Here it is, sire.
1: Oh, it's a very tasty morsel indeed, but quite difficult to chew.
4: Your Highness, it would ease your chewing somewhat if you were to remove the Spam from the can.
1: Prince Basil, Spam is a very tasty morsel, and for that I will spare your life. But the queen must be executed. Guard, open the cell.
0: Well, I'm bound to think of something, but I'll talk about that.
1: Quiet.
0: Right now.
1: Quiet! Executioner.
5: Yes, Your Majesty.
1: Behead this talkative wife of mine and bury her beside a babbling brook.
5: Yes, Your Majesty. Catherine Parr, here I come. Ready or not, you shall be cut.
1: Take her away.
4: If you execute this beautiful creature, I will have you arrested for bigamy. Your other five wives are still alive.
1: They are? Executioner, why didn't you put those wives of mine to death as I ordered?
5: Well, Your Majesty, I didn't have the heart to. You see, they're following the adventures of little Abner.
1: Good night. Six wives under one roof. Do you know what that means?
0: Three gin rummy games.
1: Six wives. What do you think of that?
2: Boy, are you out of the draft.
1: Send for my wives, one at a time.
5: Very well, Your Highness.
1: I better execute them right away or I'll be arrested for bigamy.
3: Announcing wife number one, Catherine of Aragon.
0: Hello, Henry. It's good to see you again.
1: Executioner, to the chopping block.
5: Yes, Your Majesty. Come on, Catherine.
0: Oh, executioner, you can call me Kate as long as you're going to do the necking.
1: Off with her head. Catherine.
3: Announcing wife number two, Anne Boleyn.
0: Oh, hello, Henry. I thought you'd forgotten all about me.
1: Well, you were my second wife. For 5 years, I thought you were dead.
0: Oh, thanks, Henry. For 10 years, I thought you were dead.
1: Executioner! How do you like that? He banked it in the corner pocket.
3: Wife number three, Jane Seymour.
0: Hello, Henry. It's nice seeing you, wasn't it?
3: Yes,
1: Yes, Jane, and you're looking very well, didn't you? To the block!
4: Goodbye, Jane, dear.
0: Goodbye, Prince Basil.
4: I'll miss not having your pretty head on my shoulder.
0: Oh, and I'll miss not having my head on my own shoulder.
1: Executioner!
5: Shucks, Your Majesty. I wish I could correct that slice.
3: Wife number four, Anne of Cleves.
0: Goodbye, Henry.
1: Goodbye, Anne.
0: Goodbye, Basil.
4: Goodbye, Anne.
0: Before I go, wouldst thou kiss me?
4: I will.
0: First, wait till I kiss you.
1: Executioner!
5: Your Majesty, I'm getting tired of all of this work. When do I get my day off?
0: Right after I get my weekend off.
1: Put a block on the block!
3: Wife number five, Catherine Howard.
0: Hello, Henry.
1: Hello, Catherine.
0: What's coming off here?
1: Your head.
0: Bye, Henry.
1: Bye, Catherine. Ah, poor me. I'm down to my last wife.
3: Wife number six, Catherine Parr.
0: Oh, Hank, you can't kill me. You promised me that as long as I keep talking, you wouldn't kill me. And I'm talking, I'm going to continue talking, so you just can't chop my head off. Darned if he didn't.

0: He is on his feet and straight as his reign. The king has something he would like to say.
1: I want to say,
2: all hail the king.
1: I want to say,
2: all hail the king.
1: I want to say,
2: all hail the king. All hail the king.
1: I want to say,
2: all hail the king. All hail the king.
1: There's something I would like to say.
2: He'd like to say.
1: There's something I would like to say.
2: There's something he would like to say.
1: There's something I would like to say.
2: He'd like to say.
1: There's something I would like to say.
2: He'd like to say.
1: There's something, something. Oh, please, you forget that I'm the king. And the king can do no wrong.
2: The king can do no wrong.
1: If I bestow a kiss upon a pretty miss, some evening when I'm mingling with the throng, surprised as she might be, she can't get mad at me, 'cause the king can do no wrong.

0: doesn't want to hear you sing about the birdies in the spring. 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
1: The king is a sin.

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1: Thank you, Bud. Well, Gracie, say goodnight.
2: Goodnight.
1: Say, you know, that guillotine sounded pretty real.
2: Oh, that's a fake. Here, put your head on. Nothing happened, see?
1: Really? All right.
2: Good night, folks.
0: 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This is Bud Heaston reminding you to remember that cold or hot, Spam hits the spot.

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1: 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This is program number 2501. We'll conclude the hour with some hard-boiled detective action, as we have an episode of Jeff Regan, Investigator, with Jack Webb as our star. 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It's titled The Lonesome Lady.
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3: 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In tonight's story, The Lonesome Lady. And now, here's Jack Webb as Jeff Regan.
2: Well, this is the way it started. Everything was routine. Melody was at her typewriter working on the usual sheet of paper, backed by the usual four carbons, routine. The smell of the Lion's 50-cent cigar hung in the room, routine. And the air conditioning was out of order, all routine. I looked over Melody's shoulder and read the memo. Attention, International Detective Bureau, Anthony J. Lyon, from the American Insurance Company Claims Division.
4: Here you are. Keep the original for yourself and give the others to Mr. Lyon. I guess you're going to be on this.
2: On what? You beautiful thing, you.
4: Jeff, don't do this. Somebody might walk in. Mr. Lyon will tell you all about it.
2: New boyfriend, huh?
4: Not Jeff. Mr. Lyon's waiting for you.
2: Okay. I'll talk to you later.
5: Regan, ever hear of a guy named John Arenzo?
2: Nope.
5: A doctor named Maurice Wade?
2: Nope.
5: A French dame named Marie Rochelle Portier?
2: Nope. Should I?
5: Maybe. I don't know yet. It's all routine stuff on that American Insurance Company contract. They want us to do a little work for them. Their claim man came in about an hour ago, all excited about Renzo. He kicked off early this morning.
2: I can't very well meet him.
5: There's a time and a place for wisecracks, and this isn't it.
2: It figures.
5: If Renzo kicks off, and the American Insurance Company's going to have to kick in with $35,000 to his beneficiary. And that's Marie Rochelle Portier. No relation. A girlfriend, I guess.
2: It's almost a bank buster for AIC. So, you want me to see her?
5: No! It'd be ticklish if it turns out to be legitimate. Now, you better look at the other angles before you see her. If AIC has to pay off to that dame, we might just as well say goodbye to their business. They can't stand much treatment like that.
2: You mean you want me to find a way for them to get out of it?
5: I didn't say that! If it's legitimate, they'll pay.
2: That's nice.
5: What I want you to find out is how a guy carrying $35,000 worth of life insurance winds up croaked in a hotel on Main Street with two dimes and three pennies sitting on the dresser.
2: It could happen.
5: Sure, it could happen. But you find out why it could happen. Renzo's worth 23 cents alive and $35,000 dead. And the county's going to have to plant him. The insurance company doesn't like it, and I don't like it.
2: How'd he die?
5: Well, the coroner says it was a hard job.
2: The insurance company?
5: Insurance office says Renzo applied for the policy 3 weeks ago. It was approved 10 days ago, and he kicks out today. Everything's fine. On paper.
2: So what am I supposed to do?
5: Find out what isn't fine about what that physical Renzo passed. Now, you can start with the insurance doctor. Name him Maurice Wade. Get on him first. And call me if you run into any trouble.
2: place I was looking for turned out to be a brand new three-story building on Wilshire Boulevard. In the hall, I could still smell wet plaster and cement. There was one name on the neon-lighted

0: see Dr. Wade without an appointment.
1: Well, that's almost impossible. He's so busy these days. I'm Miss Porter, his nurse. Perhaps I can help you.
0: Well, my name's Regan, but I'm afraid I'll have to see him.
1: Oh?
0: Oh, if you don't mind, I'll just stick around and wait for him.
1: Oh, he isn't in just now, and I was just about to go to lunch, Mr. Regan.
0: Well, that's fine. We'll go together.
1: Dr. Wade will be in at 2 o'clock. You can come back then.
0: I get it. 2 o'clock. It was right then that my day began to change. I stepped outside the office door and walked over to the brand new stairway of that brand new building. Now get this. I stopped a minute because I thought I heard somebody opening the doctor's door. I turned around to take a look when I felt something brush my arm. The stairway suddenly turned upside down and began to walk up me. There was a lot of noise all around and I was trying to yell for somebody to shut it off. It got louder and louder and louder. It was then I decided this was...

0: Thanks for helping me tote him upstairs. He'll be all right now. I'll take care of him.
1: He'll be all right.
0: He'll be all right.
2: I was lying on a leather couch in a point room. A tall, thin man with a hooked nose seemed to be running things. He was waving an arm at a vague crowd of people near the door. Then somebody I couldn't see shoved a bottle under my nose.
0: Give him a whiff of that.
3: There you are.
0: I think you'll be all right now. Now then, can you hear me, mister? Don't try to move yet. Nothing broken, but you had quite a tumble for yourself, my friend. Quite a tumble. You might have been killed.
2: That's what I was thinking. Somebody shoved me.
0: What's that?
2: I was shoved.
0: That's crazy. I was on the second landing when you come falling down. Wasn't anyone around? Why'd anyone want to shove a man down a flight of stairs?
2: I don't know.
0: You're just plumb bruised and battered, mister. When you get to thinking about it, you just got dizzy from the heat or something. How didn't you?
2: Maybe.
0: I'll show you. Mary, hand me that like a good girl.
3: Here you are.
0: Here. Try a little of this. Thanks. Can it help?
2: Yeah.
0: Have another.
3: You want me to call you a taxi, Mr. Regan?
2: No, thanks. I got a car out in front.
0: Well, better you rest up a minute or two longer, friend. My name's Wade, Dr. Wade. This is my office.
2: Wade, you're the man I came to see.
0: Well, I don't believe I know you. You one of my patients?
3: Oh, this is Mr. Regan, doctor. I explained that you took patients only on appointment.
0: Mm-hmm. Well, as long as you're here, Mr. Regan, what can I do for you? Well,
2: I'm not a patient. I've been retained by the American Insurance Company to investigate a claim concerning a former patient of yours, a man named Lorenzo.
0: A private investigator.
2: We're checking on a policy that was issued on him. You were the examining doctor.
0: You don't represent the district attorney's office or anything like that?
2: No, I don't. I'm with the International Detective Bureau.
0: You don't have a warrant that says I have to show you my files.
2: No, I don't. But I thought that as long as you were employed by the insurance company and you conducted the examination, that you'd
4: let me... Well, give me back my bottle, mister. And then you can get on out of my office.
2: Huh?
4: And get out fast. If I'd have known you was something like that, I wouldn't have drugged you up here in the first place. Now get on out of here before I throw you out.
2: Well, you can see how things stood between Dr. Maurice Wade and me. I walked out of the place with as much dignity as I had left. I had other plans. There were other files to look at and other people in the city I could talk to. Detective Sergeant Salvatore Wendetti, morgue detail, was sitting in his office, chewing on a cold cigar, reading a traffic bureau memorandum on the new liability laws.
5: Well, if it isn't Jeffy the Regan. How are you, Jeff, boy? I haven't seen you in a long time. Pull up a chair. What happened?
2: I fell down a flight of stairs.
5: You ought to be more careful. Lots of people get killed doing things like that, so what can I do for you?
2: Sally, I want you to find out about a man named John R. Renzo for me. He died this morning, and your office is handling it.
5: Renzo. John R. Renzo. Johnny Renzo. Yeah, sure, we got him in the icebox now. I want to see him handle it myself.
2: No, thanks. I know he's dead. What else?
5: Well, never really a bad actor, never really a good one either. Mind you, all the boys in the beat knew him. Why?
2: Well, tell me some more.
5: Well, he made Lincoln Heights jail about 9 months out of 12 on a vag rap, one thing or another, routine.
2: Vagrancy?
5: Just one of our lazier citizens, so he's dead now, so what's to it?
2: He was insured for $35,000.
5: Oh.
2: Yep, that's what I'm thinking.

0: Oh, somebody's mighty glad to see little Johnny dead. Who gets it?
1: Her name's Marie Rochelle Portier. No relation.
0: Hot time in the old town tonight for her.
1: Mm-mm. Tomorrow night. The insurance company has 24 hours to investigate.
0: Ah, that's what you're doing. All right, Regan, what else?
1: Well, you got the coroner's report?
0: Oh, sure, sure. Right here, came in an hour ago. It was a heart job.
1: You sure?
0: Positive. No one deader than Johnny Renzo. It was bound to happen the way it did sooner or later.
1: Was he an old man?
0: 45, 50, maybe. You can never tell on that kind, but all of us around here knew it.
1: Knew what?
0: That his ticker's been bad for years. Every time he made the heights, it'd give him a soft job. Couldn't take a chance.
1: Hey, look, Sally, are you telling me it was chronic heart condition?
0: I'm telling you it was a chronic heart condition. Well?
1: Mm-hmm. I need that telephone.
0: Not this one. Only inside calls. Try the one across the street.
2: Hello.
1: This is me. I ran into some trouble.
2: What kind of trouble?
1: Well, you'll have to get me a warrant or something so I can get in that doctor's office.
2: What?
1: He wouldn't play ball. He threw me out. Now, the coroner's report shows that Renzo has a chronic heart condition.
2: Then he never should have passed a physical.
1: I thought that'd get through to you. But we'll have to find out what's in that doctor's office before we can do anything about it. Now, look, get a hold of one of those double-breasted lawyers and rig up a thing, will you?
2: Hey, Melody, get my lawyer on the phone. It may take the rest of the day to get you in there legally, and we haven't got the time. So get busy.
1: I just told you, I can't get in. If I can't get in, I... can't get in. I hung up the phone and stepped out of the booth and crawled into my car. I was sitting there fumbling with the keys, wondering how I was going to get to those files when somebody else figured it out for me. He was a big man in a brown sport coat.
3: Take it easy, Pilgrim. I just want to talk to you a minute.
1: Well, that's tough, Pilgrim, because I don't want to talk to you. I've had a busy day and I...
3: Wait, oh! I wouldn't try anything like that, Pilgrim. I just got here. I know lots of holes.
0: Come on, this one's just basic.
3: I can tear your arm right off if I have to. Wise up, Seamus. I'm here on business.
1: Yeah? What kind of business?
3: You just been in to see Wendetti?
1: Sure, I've been in to see him. He's a friend of mine. By the muscle act.
3: Just to make sure you don't start hollowing your brains out or something.
1: I'll let go.
3: Okay, so what'd he say? Ooh!
1: What'd he say about what?
3: You know what. Renzo.
1: Well, the county's gonna bury him.
3: More, Seamus. Keep talking. Only makes sense.
1: He's dead. For good.
3: Oh! More.
1: He died of a heart attack this morning. Somebody gets $35,000 because of it.
3: And you've been seeing people, a doctor, Wendetti. Dame next on your list?
1: Maybe. Oh, is that what you want to know?
3: Yeah. You're a good boy, Regan. Now here's what you want to know. You forget everything you know about anything. You don't say a word to nobody. No one, understand? No one. Not even your own mother. Just forget it.
2: Right.
3: No. Remember, not a word to anybody. Or else.
1: I wonder if you'd do as good without a gun.
2: Oh!
1: I'll see you later, Pilgrim.
3: Sure you will. Sure you will. But in case we miss connections, and so as you won't forget me, here's something to remember me by.
2: Ooh!
3: So long, Pilgrim.

0: This wasn't routine either. It was brass knuckles, a big man in a brown sport coat in the front seat of my car. I guess I fell onto the horn into my steering wheel. I couldn't seem to sit up straight and get away from the noise.
1: Hey! Hey, what's the trouble, pal? Hey, don't you like peace and quiet? Hey, come on, sit up!
2: Yeah. What happened to you?
0: I don't know exactly. I don't know.
2: Gee, yeah, your face is cut up a little bit. You have an accident or a smash-up?
0: Yeah, something like that.
2: You want me to call a cop?
0: No, no. I'll handle this myself.
2: Yeah, but don't you think you ought to go home and get some rest? Maybe you ought to find yourself a sawbone or something.
0: Huh?
2: Maybe you ought to find yourself a doctor to kind of fix you up.
0: You're right. You're absolutely right.
2: Yeah, that's a good boy. You take care of yourself, Jim.
0: Says doctor on the door, doesn't it? The office is still open, isn't it?
3: Yes, but I thought Dr. Wade told you that he didn't want you here.
0: I heard him, but this is different. If he doesn't see me now, I'll phone the state medical board and the lawyer and anybody else who's handy and make him a first-class Simon Legree for refusing me emergency treatment. Now, cut him out.
3: Well, you're hurt, Mr. Regan. Oh, please sit down. Sit down right here.
0: Where's your doctor, lady?
3: Oh, he isn't in here. He's already gone for the day. Let me see. What happened?
0: You tell me, lady. I'm just a peaceful citizen looking for a doctor.
3: Sit still. That's a nasty bruise on your forehead.
0: Yeah, I got some better ones where a man tried to cave in all my ribs.
3: Hold still. Lift up your face to the light. That's better.
0: Ooh.
3: Tender?
0: Mm-hmm.
3: First the stairs, now this. You've had quite a day, Mr. Regan. Maybe you ought to quit. Hold that right there.
0: Mm-hmm.
3: While I touch up this cut on your chin. Who'd you say you worked for?
0: International Detective Bureau.
3: I'd resign if I were you. They're working you too hard.
0: What's happened lately isn't exactly routine.
3: What happened lately?
0: Well, I found out that the man who died this morning had a chronic heart condition and he should have never been insured. Your doctor's in this up to his ears for passing him.
3: Go on.
0: A big man in a brown sport coat doesn't want anybody to look into anything.
3: He's the one who did this.
0: That's right.
3: That should hold you.
0: Thanks.
3: Oh, wait a minute. Where do you live?
0: Huh?
3: Your address. I'm coming over to your place tonight.
0: You are?
3: If what you say is true, my doctor's going to get 5 to 15 in San Quentin for doing a fix on an insurance examination, and I might be dragged into it. And I wouldn't want that to happen.
0: So?
3: So I'm digging up that file and bringing it over to your place, and we'll see what's what.
0: Why not look at it right now?
3: Isn't here. We just moved to this place 3 days ago, and half the stuff is still in the old office.
0: All right. I'll buy that. Try 1720 North Taft, 308.
3: In about 2 hours.
0: Why so long?
3: You need some rest. Besides, your shirt's bloody. What was that name?
0: John R. Renzo. R-E-N-Z-O.
3: All right. You can expect me. Feel better now?
0: Yeah, much better. You know, you freeze me, lady. Your boss throws me out. You fix me up. You help me. Maybe I wouldn't have fallen down those stairs if you hadn't sent me out to eat alone.
3: Call me Mary, if you like.
0: I thought it'd be something like that. Mine's Jeff. I've had a hard day, Mary.
3: I know. But maybe it'll be a better day from now on, Jeff. You know, I had a feeling I was gonna like you.
0: It was just about then that I remembered the beneficiary. She was my last call. I bucked beach traffic out Wilshire and pulled up in front of the Beverly Hills address Lyon had given me. A row of brass mailboxes on the outside of a four-unit court told me that Marie Rochelle Fortier lived there. The man in overalls watering the lawn blinked at me, frowned at the cut on my chin, pointed to his own, and shook his head. I nodded back, wondering what Marie Rochelle Fortier, or whoever she might be, whatever her racket might be, looked like. I found out.
4: Yeah?
0: It was the big man without his brown sport coat. This time it was swimming trunks, and he looked as big as the super chief. I threw my whole arm into his face. He staggered backwards into the room, trying to get his balance. I let him have another one in the stomach. He was out of condition. One more, and his chin was cut. He went down, taking a lamp, a card table, and a glass of warm lemonade with him. Yeah. It's real good to see you again, Pilgrim.
4: All right, Jameis. All right, you're the champ.
0: Come on, get up. Get up. If I might have known I was going to find you here. Where's your girlfriend?
4: No, just a minute.
0: I said, where is she?
4: She ain't around. Ain't no one around but me. Honest.
0: Okay, you give it to me.
4: What are you talking about?
0: Oh, you. I've met citizens like you before. Oh. Now, come on, make it straight.
4: Oh, all right, all right. Oh, you busted my head. Help make it straight. Marie's my girlfriend. She calls me today, tells me what you look like. Tells me where you'll be. Tells me what to do. I do it. She knows who an insurance stick will go to.
0: All right, go on.
4: Catch you at the morgue. You're nosy. She says to rough you up a little bit, make you forget what you're doing for a while. I find you like she says and do what she says. Nothing personal in it.
0: What about the doctor? He split with you and her?
4: Ain't no doctor in on it, just me and Marie.
0: How'd she fix it for Renzo to get insured?
4: I don't know. She's got connections. She gets around.
0: Right, smart guy. Come on, spill.
4: Honest. That's it, Seamus. That's all there is to it. We worked it a couple of times before. I don't know how she fixes it, but she does. I do all the heavy work, and we get along fine. Now and then somebody gets excited, and I have to cool him off for a time. But, well, that's it. Straight. Honest. Hey, what are you doing?
0: Shut up.
4: Well, now, don't call the cops. Give me a break, will you?
0: Will you shut up?
5: Lance.
0: It's me.
5: Regan, where have you been?
0: I'm calling from the address of Marie Rochelle Portier.
5: I told you not...
0: Look, there's a big ape here who roughed me up today, trying to put me out of commission.
5: I don't care about that. We have only 12 hours.
0: Come on out and pick him up and get a statement for a warrant.
5: Warrant for who?
0: For Marie Rochelle Portier. This monkey can give you enough to have her picked up. She's the one we want.
5: You sure about that? I found out that the doctor who wouldn't let you into his office is in a lot of trouble. Got a wife suing him for divorce, and he might have been trying...
0: No, it's the Portier dame we want. As soon as you get a warrant on her, it'll make that insurance policy invalid.
5: I still don't trust that doc. It's early yet. Why don't you hop over?
4: You bringing the cops out here? Look, Seamus, I got a little dough, and it'd come to more than a ten a day in expenses you're getting if you...
0: Now you. Stay here, Pilgrim. I'm tired. I'm going.

0: I've been waiting for you. Forget about me?
1: No.
0: The janitor let me in. I told him you were my brother.
1: That's nice.
0: You didn't come straight home and get some rest.
1: Oh, I had a couple of things to do first.
0: No, sit down. I fixed you a drink.
1: Oh, good.
0: Hot day and all.
1: Thanks. Now, tell me about your doctor, huh?
0: Hmm?
1: Some things I know already. His wife's suing him for divorce, trying to get every penny he's got. He doesn't like me.
0: That's it.
1: Or maybe he just doesn't like any private detective or anybody else who might be working for his wife, huh?
0: Maybe.
1: And if I can spot a man who's being taken to the cleaners, he's one. He's pretty touchy these days about all the trouble she's probably caused him.
0: What's this got to do with us? The stars are coming out.
1: Just straightening out. Well, if that's the way things are with him, then my job's finished.
0: Good. Now we can relax. Mm-hmm. You've been working much too hard. Jeff, put your arms around me. Feels good. Good to have arms around you in a big city like this. Such a big city. So many people.
1: Mm-hmm.
0: You're nice, Jeff. Sometimes it's so lonely. And sometimes it's like this.
1: Sure. Sure, Marie.
0: Darling.
1: Marie Port here, Mary Porter, it's all the same to me. No, don't reach for it, lady. I took it out of your purse. I tricked you. I've been wanting to trick somebody ever since you shoved me down that flight of stairs this morning, ever since you shagged your big boyfriend out of me.
2: I'll kill you.
1: Today you won't. I'm not insured. All right, take it easy.
2: Oh, let me go, Jeff. Let me go, please.
1: You were so lonely in the big city that you just sat down and passed time making out phony medical reports and counting the insurance checks that you collected on bad bets.
2: Oh, please, Jeff. Oh, just let me go, please.
1: So you have me thinking that a doctor's phony when the only thing that's bothering him is a wife and a divorce suit.
2: Oh, Jeff, listen to me.
1: And when I start getting close, you try to scare me off. And when I get really close, you figure to drop over and put on a good act.
2: Oh, Jeff, listen to me. They'll send me to prison. They'll make me grow old and ugly there. Oh, Jeff, please, please let me go. I'll do anything. Jeff, you can let me go. You can, you can. You will. Oh, please,
3: Ryan,
2: Jeff.
1: It's me again.
2: Let me go.
1: Got that warrant?
3: Yeah, he spilled.
2: Please.
3: Where are we going to find that Dave? She's probably skipped.
1: Oh, no, she's at my place.
3: What?
2: I'll do anything.
1: Look, get somebody over quick, will you?
2: Oh, please.
1: Get him over while she's still here.
2: Please.

0: Well, I told it all to the Lion, and he told it all to the American Insurance Company, and they renewed our contract. She's being arraigned next Monday. What happens after that is up to the jury. Melody had a question.
1: Jeff, what do you think they'll do to her?
0: Well, she'll get about 10 years, I guess.
1: If Mr. Lyon hadn't had that contract with AIC, would you have turned her in?
0: Sure I'd have turned her in. It's my job, isn't it? Well, it's a big city. A lot of lonesome people down there.
1: They allowed her one call when they took her to jail. She called here asking for you. Jeff, why did she do that?
0: I don't know, Melody. I don't know.

0: 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You'll be glad you did. Jack Webb is starred as Jeff Regan, with Wilms Herbert as Anthony J. Lyon. Eve McVeigh was heard as Mary Porter, and Ken Christie as the big man. It's CBS, same time next week, for hard-boiled action and mystery with Jeff Regan, investigator, as he tells the story of the lady with the golden hair. Jeff Regan, investigator, is written by E. Jack Newman, produced and directed by Gordon T. Hughes, with original music by Del Castillo. 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
1: The Lonesome Lady, an episode of Jeff Regan, investigator, Jack Webb, our star. About 1 year before he would take on his most famous radio and television role as Sergeant Joe Friday on Dragnet. That CBS broadcast from July 24th of 1948. And that will wrap it up for this hour of the program. My name is Jake Longwell. 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
5: If you see something suspicious, say something to local authorities.

Okay, sounding good out there, hopefully. You just tuned in to The Rhythm Room on The Voice of the People. I'm your host tonight, DJ Michael, and working in collaboration with another DJ, DJ Patrick. We'll be hearing more from him later on in the night. But even my tracks that I'm playing, that I selected, he also mixed those together in a very artful and very nice way. I want to thank you again, Patrick, for that. This is Flight 423. Jet Set season is back for 2021, and very excited to take you on this flight tonight. We're going to be jet setting across the globe, finding the best music that we can find. And first up is Zurich, Switzerland, for the artist Veil of Light. This is called Landslide. Thank you for tuning in, and prepare for liftoff.

want to send a shout out to Sam and his guests tonight. We've got Jeremy, Stephen, Craig, Treg, and of course, Earl. Thanks for joining us tonight. Next up, we're going to be flying over Oklahoma City and check in with the band Curse the Knife. This is called In Dreams.

A big shout out to everybody on our flight tonight. We've got Jack listening from Nashville, Tennessee. We've got Tara Jo from Michigan. We've got Antoinette D'Ambrosio from New Jersey. Big shout out to Antoinette. My wife, DJ Jam It Up. Thank you for tuning in, as always. Okay, next up, we're going to head over to Gothenburg, Sweden for Typical Girls. This is called Las Palmas.

send that one out to my beautiful and amazing daughter, Alexa. Thank you for tuning in tonight, sweetheart. Next up, we're heading to Buenos Aires, Argentina. This is DJs Pareja and Lupe Verano. And the track is called Lejano.

Okay, so that was Fractions, Violent Eyes, and I want to thank Patrick for turning me on to that band. It's great stuff. I recommend you tracking down that whole record. Let's check out what's going on in Bristol, UK. There's always some good drum and bass happening there, and we're going to check out Pessimist. The name of this track is Empty Words. Give us a call at 433-0088.

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5: Yeah.
4: This is from Talk Is Cheap. It's Keith, and he's playing with some expensive winos.

Uh-oh. That romance is done. This is what happens after. Descends into hell. Oh, no, we're just going to do some Alan Parsons stereotomy.

Artificial chorus modulation 44.8.

Yeah, baby. All right. Pretty cool, Alan Parsons Project from Stereotomy. You heard Stereotomy as I kicked the recording. And that was Beaujolais. I think I'll do one more. I think it's Real World maybe coming up. Feel like your sinuses are clogged up. Do the pollen. It's you. Hey, calm down over there. Take it easy.

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A classical dose for you.

Well, that wasn't real world, but it was Alan Parsons. It might have been, I think, a flip joint or strata joint, or I think it was called Ballin' All Night or something like that. Oh, yeah, I crack myself up sometimes. Anyway, it was an inside joke. Hello? Hello, Vera? Hello? Calling Vera? Hello? Hello? That's an Aussie accent. Because my friends are in, now they should be in Sydney. They were in Melbourne, right? That's what they said they were doing. Okay, I'm going to send this one out to my friend, Dr. Tom. He likes the Beatles, but your mother should know. I know I'm a little tongue-in-cheek tonight. Tonight? Is it dark already?

So if your mother should know, you just gotta go tell mama. You gotta get the one you know. Revisiting Savoy Brown live at the bottom line.

0: Yeah. Okay, now this is the quiet part of the song tonight.
1: Yeah.
0: And this
1: right.
0: is a part of the show
1: right.
0: where
1: right.
0: we get rid of our frustrations yeah. on stage.
1: Right. Go for it.
0: And this is the part of the show where we want you to join in as well and get rid of your frustrations. I'm sure everybody's got a little bit to get rid of tonight. Yeah?
2: Got some.
0: Everybody must have a little bit. Because if anybody's satisfied tonight, then you've come along for the wrong reasons, you know what I mean? So the first thing we've got to start doing

0: Let's have the lights on everybody. Let's see who's not clapping their hands, yeah. That's a whole table, yeah. They think they're all satisfied, you know. I don't believe it. That's better. Let's get rid of our frustrations over a little bit of music. And Ralph is gonna tell you how to really do it.
1: Yeah. Ooh, now baby, baby, baby, don't fight us.

Yeah, tell mama. Yeah. I tell you, buddy, I tell you, mama, I tell you, that was a long cut. It wasn't a regular 4.5 minute version of Tell Mama. That was the 16 minute version. Savoy Brown live at the Bottom Line in New York. Wow, that was good. I liked that one. Well, I was off into that one. Tripping. So I'm about to get out of here, folks. It's been Dale Kay. Had a lot of fun. I hope y'all.

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0: All right, how is everybody doing out there? Hope you're having a nice evening. You're listening to The Rhythm Room on The Voice of the People. We've got a wonderful show planned for you tonight. I have the distinct pleasure of playing the top Depeche Mode tracks of all time. We're going to count them down to number one, starting with 38. And this show was put together, this order was put together by my wife, Jamie, and so we're going to celebrate her personalized mix tonight. It's my honor to do that for you all.
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3: This is Paul Kelly welcoming you to World Tour. Today, I want to start off with an album that is entitled Playing for Change Around the World. For 4 years, a small film crew has been traveling the world with recording equipment and cameras in search of inspiration. They traveled from the streets and subways to Native American reservations, through African towns and villages, up to the Himalayan mountains and beyond. Throughout this journey, they created a movement connecting the world through music. This album is a collection of statements from over 100 musicians spanning 5 continents. Many of them have never met in person, but through their different cultures, these songs demonstrate a profound human connection and willingness to unite. Through music, we can understand our differences and create a better world. And this is called One Love. The song Around the World is a dedication to the love inside each of us. We can achieve far more together as a human race than we can apart. One Love on World Tour.

All right, up next, we're going to go to Bolivia and listen to Puto Nazca, a band, a very one of the favorite contemporary Andean folk bands. And we're going to hear Beautiful Bolivian Girl. The good ones don't leave home alone. Beloved dove, the evening star accompanies her. Beautiful Bolivian girl.

Okay, up next is Peter Sarsett. He died actually a couple of years ago, born in India and raised in his rest of his life in England and Britain. Here he is with Don't Bury Your Love.

All right, up next, we're going to go to Syria and listen to Rasha, and she is going to sing Girls of the Quarter. It's about the bewilderment of a woman who is left by her beloved without an explanation or a farewell. She begs the girls of the neighborhood for any words that could comfort her.

Well, up next, we're going to listen to Seite. He is a world-renowned musician, humanitarian, and photographer. He was born and raised in Uganda. He travels the world, bringing his message of peace and hope through the healing power of music. He's quoted, "While performing, I see that people are able to forget their differences and join as one in the moment. My hope is for that moment to last. If we can make that moment last, the world would be a better place." Originally from Uganda, Seite lives in Ithaca, New York. He plays the flute and the kalimba, a type of thumb piano. He is also co-founders of Musicians for World Harmony, a nonprofit organization that introduces music to African orphans. He co-founded the charity with his late wife, Joan, on world tour.

Well, I didn't turn off the shuffle switch, but I guess that song was meant to be heard. The Black Backlash Blues. Okay, now to the sound of the drums.

All right, that was Baba Mall, Africans Unite. This is Memorial Day weekend, and we honor all the sacrifices that people made for this country, the loss of their children, their lives, all the danger and all of the heartbreak that comes with war.

we're going to go to Cuba and listen to La Barca, the boat. And some of the lyrics are how happy I feel when I arrive at the coast, because I know she waits for me, my Caribbean girl from Dinar de Rio. The boat comes and goes, the moon shines at dawn. The sun arrives early in the morning to warm the meadows, making my Caribbean homeland even more beautiful.

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3: 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Hello, how's everyone doing out there? This is Brian Nolan, and you're listening to the Collage Show on the Voice of the People. There we go, baby. Check out. That's your man, Marvin Gaye. I'm gonna give you respect.

myself together. I'm never really out of control. Really, I'm so much better. Maybe it's your eyes, your stare, looking like you wanna go somewhere. You wanna go somewhere.

That was George Harrison. Let It Down, baby. Check this one out. You ever heard of mandrill? Now you have.

All right. Check that out. Some Mandrill, man. Check them out if you don't already know them. Talk about some funk. Good stuff. All right, I want to make a little announcement here about, I'm going to play a few local bands here. We're going to start out with Psychedelic Velocity. All right, I'm going to play, this song is called Good Thing by Psychedelic Velocity. Let's see if we can get the CD player to working. I think I can. I push play. Let's see what happens. Y'all ready? I think it's going to do it. Check it out. There it goes. Psychedelic Velocity. You're listening to Kalash Show on The Voice of the People.

0: Dang! I wasn't ready for that good thing. That was a good thing. That was psychedelic velocity with good thing. Play size of the ship. So, let's see. Can I... Don't do that. Here we go. Dino Davis. Push play, Brian.
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1: 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And once again, Dale will be back next week. So look forward to having him back. And, you know, I don't know if music can change the world, but for a little while, it sure can.
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3: 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And join the Hug Man. 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Love.
4: This is Ray Drasky with the Chief Organizer's Report. SNAP and Medicaid chaos. The big bad budget bill has many draconian features, most of which have to do with work requirements, which don't go into effect until January 1st, 2027 for Medicaid. But coupled with more restrictions on SNAP or food stamps, states and the federal government are already mired in chaos. In many places, food stamp recipients have already seen their benefits cut, even though most of them are already working and meeting the 80-hour per month work requirement. Today is not atypical. An almost double-digit bunch of emails poured into my inbox on food stamp problems. Missouri had to let grocery stores in their state know that they could still accept stamps for some drinks and other items that are on the restriction list. Walmart fully understands the billions it makes as the number one national seller of grocery goods to SNAP recipients, and is now offering bonus points to families using food stamps to retain their business in Louisiana. Public libraries in Prince George's County, Maryland, are setting up free grocery shelves to supplement books for some of their visitors who are among the 3.5 million people that have already lost or seen their benefits curtailed. This is just a sampling of the confusion at the top of the pyramid and the pain at the bottom. The changes in Medicaid and Trump's Take from the Poor, Give to the Rich bill are also giving states fits. Dr. Oz, the television doctor who now heads the Center for Medical Services, released an advisory on the new regulations being rolled out for compliance. Reading between the lines, it was obvious that HHS is getting pushback from states who are grappling with how to deal with this unfunded mandate requiring Medicaid recipients to be recertified and prove their work or volunteer hours to receive benefits. His message indicated that CMS would depend on what they called self-attestation throughout all of next year, 2027, as the new work requirements come into effect. Back in the day, we used to call this self-certification in a simpler time, meaning essentially that it was kind of an honor system. Of course, there were warnings that in 2028, the hammer would come down and not being able to verify benefits would mean losing them. This may be a break for some, but not for some forms of disabled beneficiaries who previously had been certified by their states or whose condition, backed by their doctors, gave them automatic access to Medicaid. The CMS rules seem to require new certification by the states to fit the more stringent Medicaid rules now. Reading between the lines, some of the threats embedded in the rules about defining frailty seem to be sending a message to the head of the New York City Public Health Department and other more caring areas who had publicly been quoted trying to recruit doctors to help certify frailty for recipients. As part of the Bravo Coalition, we've already heard from various health center groups trying to understand how their clients and family members can comply with these rules. To say that some are already in a panic doesn't overstate the case. We haven't seen anything yet. The closer we get to the effective date for these punitive measures, the more pain and horror we're going to see everywhere in the country. The worst irony I saw in my inbox today was a note that the USDA, which is administering these cuts, is putting out what they call an interactive map to let recipients whose benefits they have reduced or denied know where they can go this summer to find feeding sites. Unbelievable. America, what a country. This is Wade Rathke. For questions or comments, www.chieforganizer.org. You take it from here to there.
5: Hi there, I'm Lee.
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Good morning, y'all. Good morning. Good morning, KABF 88.3, the voice of the people. This is your man, DJ Lee. I'm in here this morning, man, just because God blessed me to see another day, and he allowed me to be here, to come up here and play a little music for y'all. Maybe inspire somebody. Maybe just inspire somebody. Good morning to you, Aunt Lisa. Good morning to you, Aunt Joanne. I know y'all are listening. Little Mary, I don't know if you up yet or not, but good morning to all of y'all. I don't know if my people in Cleveland are listening. I don't know if my onliners are listening, but just I want to say good morning to everybody. If you have any questions, any requests, if you want to say good morning, birthdays, anniversaries, just give me a call, 501-433-0088. And I'm here. I'm here, and I'm here to try to do the best I can for you this morning. All right, I'm just in an old school mood right now. So this is Donnie McClurkin right here. And we're going to just let this one roll and let you figure out what it is right now. Come on, let's go.

Oh man, that's that one right there. When you hear that, sometimes you can't really say nothing. Sometimes you just put your hands up. Ain't that right, Aunt Lisa? Sometimes you just put your hands up right on that one right there. Sometimes you just put your hands up. All right, y'all, man, look, I want y'all to keep my aunt in prayer, my Aunt Laverne. I just found out that she's in the hospital. So I want y'all to keep my Aunt Laverne keep her in prayer. Yeah, just keep her in prayer. Yeah. All right, Aunt Lisa, I'm sorry, but Aunt Joanne, she didn't beat you this morning. She already called this morning saying good morning. She said tell all her sisters good morning. So good morning, Aunt Lisa. And good morning, Ladybug. That's coming straight from my Aunt Joanne. All right. I know, Aunt Joanne, I know what you want. I already know what you're trying to get your day started with. I already know. Got to have that J and that C. All right, y'all. Here we go. Jesus and some coffee. Let's go.

0: Monday, June 15th at 9 a.m. right here on KABF FM 88.3. Hear Director Miller talk about all of the developments happening in Ward 1 and where we will be going in the year 2027 in the city of Little Rock. All of that again here on KABF FM. We are the voice of the people.
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2: This is Kwame Abdul-Bey. 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Who is Alice? 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
3: Amen. We're going to introduce my wonderful good friend from the East Coast. Show some love to Sister Marette Brown Clark.

as some of you know, when I'm up here playing, I'm not just doing this I'm not just doing just to have fun. 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
1: Come on. 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
1: I want to say good morning to Trisha. Good morning, Trisha. Good morning. Good morning. I'm waiting for some of your antics. I need a good laugh right now. All right, y'all. This is Kenneth Robinson and Chosen, and he says, come by here. Come on, put your hands up.

Want to take a minute to just to say, man, I love y'all, the listeners. I love y'all, all my listeners, all my prayer warriors, my aunties. Got a couple of uncles out there. I appreciate y'all. Just got off the phone with Lil Mary, and Lil Mary called me and gave me some very encouraging words. She said, she told me to stay up, brother, stay up. And I appreciate it. I appreciate it. My cousin all the way up in Cleveland, and he didn't text me, you know, just let me know that he's there and he's listening to me and he's thinking about me. So got to say, I got to play something for my cousin. I got to play something for him. This one says, "Oh, how precious." Terry, I don't know if you're up and listening in Conway, but good morning to you, Terry. Terry Jones, good morning to you.

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2: This is Wade Rathke with the Daily Voice of the People News Bulletin. Purchasing cards, or P-cards as they're known, are government credit cards. Watchdogs are starting to track them for abuses. University of Toronto researchers say they found a way to use artificial intelligence to create a dangerous computer worm capable of targeting the world's computers and spreading mayhem throughout the Internet. Consumer prices rose in the U.S. for the third straight month, putting inflation at 4.2% for the month due to price increases from Trump's Iran war. FDA cleared the ingredient bemarizumab that works by blocking ultraviolet radiation. Filters out two kinds of ultraviolet rays, ultraviolet A, which contributes to wrinkles and skin aging, and ultraviolet B, which causes sunburn and has long been popular in Europe and Asia. Ukraine is wreaking havoc on unarmored trucks and trains in the battlefield's rear. Using drones with upgraded engines and batteries, integrated Starlink communication systems, and new AI capabilities, the ramped-up attacks are causing fuel shortages, complicating troop rotations, and reducing Russian military activity on the front. As artificial intelligence spreads, millions of middle-class jobs in human resources, billing, and payroll could be at risk. Most are held by women. Hundreds of Kenyans have marched through the streets to oppose an Ebola quarantine facility that would be reserved exclusively for American patients. Michigan Court of Appeals overturned the convictions of a man serving a prison sentence in connection with a plot to kidnap Governor Whitmer during the 2020 election season because of faulty jury instructions. Encryption systems rely on random numbers, but conventional computers can't generate them perfectly. New research in Switzerland shows that quantum physics can. British regulators are allowing publishers to opt out of Google's aggregation that trains its large language models. In a 2025 survey, 3 in 4 people said they'd lent to a friend, with men, millennials, and parents of young children the most likely to do so. In Taiwan, Chinese born spouses must wait 6 years before they can apply for citizenship, 2 years longer than other non-local spouses. Voice of the People Daily Bulletin presents People's News about action and issues that demand action. This is Wade Rathke, and this bulletin is brought to you thanks to Acorn International, United Labor Unions, Local 100, Social Policy Magazine, and the Affiliated Media Foundation Movement, AMFM.

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1: Psalms 116 and 15 says, "Precious in the sight of the Lord is the death of his saints." 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
2: It's Virgil Miller, everybody, our guest. Oh man, God works so strangely. He works so strangely. During the commercial break, I was queuing up a song so I can play it for Miss Allen. And Miss Allen just called me and just gave me some real, real good words. And Miss Allen, Miss Allen,

I guess I'm about like him right now. The Holy Ghost got me. Come on, Miss Allen. You got a good one for me right there. Miss Allen. You did it to me this morning. Miss Allen called me, man, and she had such good words for me, and I really appreciate you. I appreciate you, Miss Allen. I really do. Gonna move a little further. Got one I'm gonna play for my cousin all the way up there in Cleveland. Okay, hold on. All right, we having some difficulties. Let's see if we can try this again.

0: 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I want you to meet Alice. 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All of us.
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4: Yeah, just want to let you know, Ladybug, that Miss Inez just called, and she wanted me to tell you good morning, and I'm not she wanted to hear a song about Chosen called Fix It Up for Jesus. So, Miss Inez Walker, here you go. We got your song for you. This is Chosen with the Bishop Kenneth Robinson.

All right, y'all. That was Chosen. Bishop Kenneth Robinson, the late great, great, great, great, great Kenneth Robinson, and Fixed It Up. And Miss Inez, Kimberly want me to tell you good morning. She wanted to say hi. Good morning to you, Cedric. I'm glad you're listening, man. Cedric is one of my classmates when I went to barber school. So I just want to say good morning to you. Good morning, Trisha. Who am I missing? Had a caller that called in. I'm sorry I missed your call. If you can, give me a call back. But we're going to keep on moving, y'all. Let's go. This is Donna Lawrence. And he says, encourage yourself. Let's go.

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3: 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Monday mornings, you have In the Mornings with Lee and Kim. Tuesday mornings, you have the coach. Wednesday mornings, we have the prophet here. Thursday mornings, you have me, Mr. Lee, and the Holy Ghost Praise Party. Friday, you have the little lamb himself, Mo. And ain't no telling who's going to be in there with Mo. Ain't no telling. Saturdays, you have the elder Maurice Tatum. And, you know, ain't no telling what he going to do. And then Sundays, you have Jody, Give Me a Hug, a Love. And I'm talking about, man, it's just all some of the best stuff, man. So, you know, you don't have to go nowhere. You can stay right here. I just want to let y'all know that, you know, it's about that time. I'm going to let you know. You know, sometimes things get bad. But there is.

day and a brighter day coming up. So look here, y'all make sure y'all stay buckled up right now. And cause we finna roll. We get ready to leave the station. The train is getting ready to roll. The bus is getting ready to move. The plane is about to fly. The Praise Express is on its way. If you need a ride, give me a call, 501-433-0088, and we finna move. Let's go, y'all. Let's go.

All right, y'all. I got to run down to College Station and grab and scoop up Miss Francis. Miss Francis, you better be out there waiting on me. I'm on my way right now. Y'all better come on. Let's go. Let's go. Buckle them seatbelts.

Boy, this thing is moving right now, boy. 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Miss Inez, if you need a ride, we coming to get you too. 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Miss France, I need you to sit down now. 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

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It's moving, y'all. 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

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Come on. Push it up. Push it up. Push it up. Push it up. Push it up. Come on, y'all. Let's go. The Praise Express is rolling, y'all. Let's go. Praise Point Hub.

I want everybody to just make a whole bunch of Holy Ghost noise right now. Come on. What's up, Robin?

Y'all, look, my time is almost up. My time is almost up. I don't want to leave, but we are about to come into the Praise Point Hub and getting ready to park. Everybody going to have to get off the bus and go your separate ways. I hate to, but we got to. All right, y'all. On that note, let the church say amen. And I will see you back Monday morning with Ladybug. She will be here Monday morning. Y'all, all y'all bad kids, y'all go to work, go to school, whatever y'all gonna do, and stay out of trouble. And make sure you pray about everything that you do.

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2: I'm Dr. Anthony Lizowitz, and this is Climate Connections. In January, Governor J.B. 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
3: The wind isn't always blowing and the sun isn't always shining. Battery storage really solves that problem by being able to store excess clean energy and release it later, especially during times when folks are using a lot of energy.
2: Kavi Chantham is with Vote Solar, a nonprofit that helped draft the Clean and Reliable Grid Affordability Act. The law directs the state's power agency to acquire 3 gigawatts of battery storage within about 5 years. That's enough to power millions of homes during hours when the demand for energy is high. 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Customers will see a charge on their bills for battery storage.
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6: 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I want you to meet Alice. Who is she? You and me. Alice stands for Asset Limited Income Constrained Employee. Alice is working families facing high housing costs, medical debt, and more month than money. We are the majority of Arkansans. We need programs that work for us as hard as we work for our state and families. Hey, policymakers and politicians, it's time to meet Alice. Who is Alice? All of us.
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Hey y'all, this is Jesse here with 88.3 FM KBF. This is Nevermind the Morning Show. Hey, how we doing? Beautiful morning out there. It's already starting to get a little bit of humidity. Love it. Love the humidity. Also, just want to give a shout out to all the European players and all of the folks that are doing the World Cup right now, experiencing southern heat. So good luck out there. But hey, we just got done listening to Bella White with Concrete and Barbed Wire, and a song I did not mean to play, but it played anyway, called You Make My Garden Grow by Pokey Lafarge. But hey, let's get on with this. Alrighty, this is tomorrow, on Friday, June 12th, the Maine Library will host Second Friday Art Night and a celebration marking the 20th anniversary of the Encyclopedia of Arkansas. Also, beginning June 12th, is the Books on the Block, a three-day community event in downtown Little Rock continuing through June 14th. Pizza with Pops takes place June 20th at McMath Library, followed by Sounds in the Stacks featuring Dreaming Sophia on June 22nd and at D. Brown Library. These were some announcements from Central Arkansas Library System events. If you would like to find out more about these listings, please go to cals.org. That is cals.org. Looks like it's pretty short today. We already know we got boxes and boxes and boxes of CDs. You already know it. We know it. We talk about it every single day. At least we should be. But we still got CDs. Please come over here to the corner of 2101 South Main Street here in Little Rock. Between the hours of 11 to 2, Monday through Saturday, and pilfer some CDs, please. Alrighty. What do we got here? Don't think we got... I don't have anything else in the binder. Okay. 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It's tax deductible. It's pretty cool. Helps us move along. Sorry, I need to drink more coffee. What do we got next here? Oh, one of my favorites. This is a song from Dean Johnson called Nothing For Me, Please. 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

All right, that was Aaron Lee Tazjan with Memphis Rain. Prior to that, we heard Extra Gold with High and Lonesome, Sweet Meg with Tennessee to Boulder, Sean Hess with Harvest Me, and Dean Johnson with Nothing For Me Please. Up next here, we got some Countryside of Harmonica Sam, more Sweet Meg. We have a little bit

0: All right, that is Jake Xerxes Fussell with Billy Button. I do enjoy Jake Xerxes Fussell. I've had the pleasure of seeing him a couple times. Both times at the Whitewater has been fantastic. Prior to that, we had the Dislans with Dunes. Then we had Vet Iver with At Forest Edge. Then we had Sweet Meg with Piccadilly Line. Then the Countryside Harmonica Sam with Why Me. All right, we're going to cut to a little bit of a break here. Let's get on with some messages. 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
0: Alrighty. And just like that, let's get back to it. How about some Willie Nelson? And Marty, thank you for this album. This is the album song from the album Milk Cow Blues. We got Rainy Day Blues featuring Johnny. Come on, Apple, do your thing. Johnny Lang, that's what I thought it was. All right, Rainy Day People featuring Johnny Lang. Or not Rainy Day People, this isn't Gordon Lightfoot. Oh, coffee, I need all of it. Okay, Rainy Day Blues featuring Johnny Lang. This is Willie Nelson, and you are listening to 88.3 FM KBF. 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

0: Alrighty, that was Bald Butte by Culture Wall. Prior to that, we had Brennan Lee with the North Dakota Cowboy. Then we had Riley Downing with Deep Breath. Okay, I need to take a little quick break here for just a second. Got to play a couple messages, and then I'm going to be right back with a Marty special. That's right, got a call from my main man, Marty. Got me some gold for the ears. Just some wonderful storytelling, history, Arkansas history. You know I love that stuff. Thank you, Marty. We'll be right back and we'll talk a little bit more about that. 88.3 KABF, Never Mind the Morning Show, here on Thursdays with your host, Jesse.
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4: This is Paul Kelly, Vice President of KABF. I want you to meet Alice. Who is she? You and me. Facing high housing costs, medical debt, and more month than money. We are the majority of Arkansans. We need programs that work for us as hard as we work for our state and our families. Hey, policymakers and politician, it's time to meet Alice. Who is Alice? All of us.
0: Alrighty, and just like that, we are back here. So, like I said before the break here, got a call from my main man, Marty. Said, hey, I have one for you here. Now, there was more excitement than that, I will say, but I can't really express the excitement as well as Marty did. But Claude King, said, have you heard of a song called Wolverton Mountain? I said, no, I did not. But Wolverton Mountain is the tale of one Clifton Clowers, who is mighty handy with a gun and a knife and keeps his daughter sequestered in their mountain home away from potential suitors. So that's the premise of it. Let's get on with it. And then after this here, we may have an answer to Wolverton Mountain. Oh, right. 88.3 KABF, Never Mind a Morning Show, here on Thursdays.
5: They say don't go on Wolverton Mountain if you're looking for a wife.

Alrighty, that was Claude King with Wolverton Mountain. Marty, that was amazing. Thank you so much for that. That was a great story. And to add what Marty was saying is that Wolverton Mountain is best known as a subject of this 1962 country song. It is a real-life mountain that inspired the song, and it is located in Conway County, Arkansas. It's about 4 miles north of Center Ridge and roughly 50 miles north of North Little Rock. And the fun part about this is that it was named after Clifton Clowers, the real-life uncle of the song's co-writer, Merrill Kilgore, who actually lived on the mountain. So that is fantastic. And here's the thing about this, you know, we only have this one perspective. So what about the girl on the mountain? What about her? Well, thank you again, Marty. Marty says Dorothy Baker had an answer. So here we go. Let's give her a shot here. Dorothy Baker with "I'm the Girl from Wolverton Mountain." Let's do it. 88.3 KABF. 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

We have an answer. There it is. Shouldn't care about Clifton Clowers. Oh, man, that was good. That was good stuff. And, you know, something to just add on to this is I just got a call from a gentleman who was saying that he used to work at a place where he used to work with one of Clifton Clowers' nieces. What a small world. I appreciate that. I appreciate that little bit of info, that little bit of story there. I appreciate you, caller. Should have got your name. I'm bad at this game. All righty. Marty, thank you so much for both of those. Definitely appreciate it. I'm happy we got some answers from Dorothy Baker there on her perspective on being sequestered by Cliff and Bowers. So let's do this. All right. Hey, how about a local here? How about a local Arkansan here straight from the LR? We got Richard Michael Hall here with one of my favorites of his called Outlaw. This is 88.3 KBF. 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

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Now, if this show has any flaw in particular, which I'm sure it has many, perhaps its biggest flaw is that I play all these familiar and fun Beatles songs and I allow no room for sing-along. And it's my, you know, it's, I'm working on it. It's something I'm working on. But here we are at the very end, and although I have done nothing to deserve it, I'm asking you humbly if you will sing along with me on this. And I'll try to do it a little more normal than Beatles-y. Let's try it together.

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Yeah, finally, John. Okay. We got some little verses, but I can't wait to come back to the chorus. That was absolutely perfect. And our friends are all aboard. Many more of them live next door. And the band begins to play.

Now, even though I've already asked so much, I just have one small favor. There's only one chorus left, and when we get there, I'd like to do two together, and then I'd like to try this thing where you guys keep singing it, and I sail off and attempt some vocal acrobatics that I have no business attempting, but if you just hold it down for me, then I'll come back to you. Here comes the last verse.

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1: Arkansas groups promoting child wellness say new data illustrates the state's struggle to support its youth. The 2026 Kids Count data book from the Annie E. Casey Foundation shows that between 2019 and 2024, conditions for Arkansas kids have worsened in multiple areas, including education and health. Keisa Smith-Brantley with Arkansas Advocates for Children and Families says it's especially troubling because as recently as 10 years ago, the state was a leader in both areas.
2: It shows the impact of Arkansas consistently choosing to not invest in things that we know are proven to help children improve their well-being and their families' well-being.
1: The number of uninsured children continues to increase in the state. It's doubled since 2016. Smith-Brantley adds there were some improvements, including a decline in the teen birth rate and the number of children living in poverty. In 2019, Arkansas ranked 13th in the nation in education, but the state has now fallen to 34th place. Smith-Brantley says lawmakers haven't consistently invested in the state's pre-K program, leading to a majority of 3- and 4-year-olds not being enrolled in early childhood education programs.
2: Individuals just truly not being able to put their children in a place to be ready for when they enter school, which obviously impacts our reading scores and our math scores, which is also reflected in our worsening indicators.
1: Leslie Bossier with the Casey Foundation says it's important to remember these are not just numbers, but children who need the proper environment to thrive.
3: It's a child who either has enough to eat or doesn't have enough to eat. It's a child who is either in a stable home and has access to quality education to put themselves on the pathway to thrive, or it's a child who doesn't have those necessities.
1: I'm Frieda Ross, Arkansas News Service. 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
4: This is Kwame Abdul-Bey. I want you to meet Alice. 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Who is Alice? All of us.

0: Good morning, good morning, good morning. Hey, it's about 9 o'clock. You hear the music, so you know what time it is. It's time for the workplace here exclusively on KDF 88.3 FM, where we are the voice of the people, community radio. I'm your host for the workplace, Tony Orr, and it's always my fierce, vivacious, strong co-host is in the studio, the Reverend Dr. Denise Darnell. How you doing this morning, Denise?
1: Grand rising, humans.
0: Oh, God. You know what? It has been a busy, busy week. A lot of things have been going on. Got an opportunity to meet a lot of different people about a lot of different situations. And just want to touch on some things today. But before we get started, do you have any announcements, Denise?
1: I do have several announcements. Juneteenth in the Rock affiliate jazz concert featuring Miles Davis's Kind of Blue album and more. The entry is free and it's happening June 18th. That's next Thursday from 6 p.m. to 9 p.m. outdoors at the ASO Music Center. ASO is for the Arkansas Symphony Orchestra, and that's at 1101 East 3rd Street, 1101 East 3rd Street. There will be food trucks and all. Art Porter Music Education is sponsoring this Juneteenth in the Rock. You don't want to miss it. That's next Thursday from 6 p.m. to 9 p.m. jazz concert outside of the Arkansas Symphony Orchestra. Also, Delta for Women in Action presents From Data to Doors, Empowering Black Voter Mobilization. This free two-part training series is open to the public. Everyone has equal opportunity and access to join us virtually and drive impactful voter engagement through data, education, mobilization, and organization. Part one, Data Deep Dive, is happening on Thursday, June 11th. That's today, 8 p.m. EST. Should be, what is that for us, 9 p.m.? I don't know how that works. But that's happening on today. And then next Thursday, there's a different one. We'll talk about that next Thursday. But part one happens today at 8 p.m. EST. And then it's a deep dive into Black voter trends, attitudes, and behavior from HIT strategies. And so if you want more information, you can give me a call at 228-236-7440. Or you can reach out to Charles at 372-6119. And he will get you in touch with me so that we can make sure you have all the information that you need. Deep Greenwood Ignited, The Hidden Truth of Black Wall Street. It is a play that is happening Friday, June 19th. And Saturday, June 20th. On the 19th, that's at 7 p.m. On the 20th, there's a 3 p.m. and a 7 p.m. show. And featured in this show is Keith Harper. Woo-woo! We had him here on the show not too long ago. It's going to be at the Maya Angelou Auditorium at 3101 West Edison Street in Tulsa, Oklahoma. I'm super excited about this. Deep Greenwood Ignited. It is a play about the truth about Black Wall Street. Also want you to know that Pyramid Hearn Fine Arts presents Legacy Lyrics and the Local Sound, hosted and curated by Janine Latrice Perez. It's happening every Monday. So this Monday is the 15th. And on this Monday, you've got Chrissy P, you've got Danique Renee, and you've got Brittany B. Mac McFadden. All of this is taking place at 1001 Wright Avenue in Little Rock. It is free and open to the public, and it starts at 6 o'clock p.m. Also want to remind you about the Thursday event. We've been talking about that transitional class of 1972, and they are hosting the college coffee, the college cookout buffet. It's about raising money for scholarships, and it's happening on the 14th from 3 to 5 p.m. The 14th is Sunday, and so that is coming up. We've got guest speakers Wendell Griffin, and you've also got Sheriff-elect Higgins. Sheriff Higgins. And so those two guest speakers, that's happening on this Sunday from 3 to 5 p.m. So I want to make sure that we see your face in the place. I think that's it.
0: Okay. Before we get started, I just want to give two shout outs this morning. One to my oldest daughter, Tracy, who turned 32 yesterday. Yesterday was her birthday, and today, my twins, Tony and Antonio, they turned 24 today. So, happy birthday to all three of you. So, this show is the workplace, and I'm a union organizer, so a lot of times we talk about the union aspect of the workplace and workers organizing for power, for collective bargaining, to have a seat at the table. But this week, I met quite a few people who are young entrepreneurs. And a lot of times we don't look at these entrepreneurs as being part, well, they're in the workforce, but we don't look at them. This morning on the Ricky Smiley Morning Show, I was listening to Rick Ross, who was a guest on their show, and he was talking about the different businesses and the different things that he has created, and he was talking about entrepreneurship. And so a couple of weeks ago, I met this young man who just walked in the studio. His name is Danny. We were actually, me and my neighbor Floyd, we were actually sitting outside, standing outside talking in the neighborhood, and Danny walked up to us, and he gave us his business card. He's a landscaper and some other things. And we just started talking. And the more we talked, the more I realized that how do we as a community support young Black entrepreneurs? What are some of the things we can do? You know, the one thing that struck me about Danny was the fact that he was open to listen. You know, my neighbor Floyd is a business owner. He has his own food truck. And he was telling Danny about some of the things he had to go through. But Danny was willing to listen, plus offer some of his ideas into the conversation. And I think sometimes we think about in helping young entrepreneurs, we just think about the money aspect. We sometimes think about the resource, but sometimes we don't realize that one of the greatest resources is the experience that you have, some of the things that you went through, and information that will help. So before we go any farther, I want Danny just to greet you guys and just give a little bit about your story, Danny.
2: Saw a real need. People want their homes and their properties cleaned up.

0: My name's Danny, owner of Grounds Maintenance here in Central Arkansas. And we do lawn care, pressure washing, and general cleanups. The reason I started this business is because I saw a real need. I know property owners and business owners sometimes need help with their properties, and they don't have the time, they don't have the equipment, or just the general help to get it done, and that's what I'm here for.
1: And how did you get started, Danny?
0: Well, I actually started the business about a year and a half ago. I was in between jobs, and so I was just going around offering my hand where I could, and there were a lot of people that had work to be done, but had no one that they could call to get it done. And so I saw a need and decided to start a business around it.
1: And so as we were talking, you were telling me the other day about some of the other things that you were involved with, going to school, trying to, and I know we had a conversation about trying to take education into what your business model and how that would play out. So tell us a little bit about that.
0: Okay. Well, I'm actually a certified Java developer. I build websites, also some smaller applications. And I would say the biggest way that that's helped me out in my business was, one, of course, being able to go out and articulate the help that people need and articulate the help that I can provide to them.
1: Okay. And how did you get started?
0: With the education?
1: Yeah, with the whole thing. I know you said that you felt like there were things that people may need, mm-hmm. and you tried to fill in that space for those things. How did all that get started?
0: Well, one of my first customers when I started about a year and a half ago was actually a real estate agent here in Little Rock, Arkansas. And I ended up meeting her by happenstance, and she needed some help taking off some old wallpaper. I had never done this before, and she was patient enough to kind of go through it with me and let me learn the process. And then after her, there was just another person in similar situations that had these one-off tasks that needed to be done, and no one to do them, no one to call. And so I decided to start Grounds Maintenance to fill that gap.
1: And so once you start to feel that gap, what are some of the things that you've learned in how you have gone about starting your business, business model, and some of the things that you want to incorporate into what you're doing and trying to reach out to people?
0: Okay. One of the biggest things that I learned is that a lot of the people that actually needs the help can't afford the help or can't access the help. So one thing that I recently started doing was going around and giving out my hand for free for people that actually need it, people with overgrown properties or severely, I don't know how to put it, just people that really need the help. It's kind of difficult to identify sometimes, but those people, I just wanted to be there for them.
1: Okay, and that was one of the conversations that me, you, and my neighbor Floyd was having, and Floyd said something to the effect that, yeah, that's good, but remember that, you're in business.
0: Right.
1: Sometimes you have to understand that the need to help, mm-hmm. also falls back on you, because you need that, you have a need to grow your business, you have a need to get get paid for your services. So how do you balance that out?
0: Well, believe me, you. I have heard that side of the argument a few times here recently. And the way I balance it out is, surprisingly, while I'm out doing these jobs for free and helping out people in these neighborhoods, other people are watching. You know, so here recently, I've been getting a lot of my customers because they seen me cutting the neighbor's yard that hasn't been cut in 3 months. You know, or they see me pressure washing this driveway that's looked like this for 20 years. And so it's almost like they feel emboldened to offer me their service at that point. You know, they're like, hey, come over here and do our driveway.
1: Okay. And as a young black man, mm-hmm. starting this business and moving forward, what are some of the challenges that you run into? What are some of the obstacles that you had to overcome? I know resources is one thing, because you need equipment, you need different things. What are some of the challenges and obstacles you faced?
0: I would say the two biggest ones are definitely equipment and clientele. Actually, since I started giving out the free work occasionally, a guy just offered me a backpack leaf blower last week, a Pinstar leaf blower, and things like that actually helps the business progress. But clientele is a whole different ball game. It's kind of hard to be who I am and go around and convince people that I'm bringing value, because there's 100 Joe Blows out here offering the same service. They don't know at that moment at their door that I'm different.
1: And when you say that you're different, so what is something that you believe sets you apart from the other Joe Blows?
0: Well, I work with this older guy named Mr. Larry, and we were building him a patio. And he came to me one day, and he gave me a level. And I was leveling out the post for this patio for about 2 hours. And he said, I should have known better than to leave a perfectionist with a level. And that's what separates me. Because when I come out here, I'm not coming out here just to get the job done and get home. I'm coming out here to provide the same service for you that I will provide for myself. I look at every property that I handle as if it was my own. I want to give my best to every property.
1: And so for other young black entrepreneurs who have an idea, mm-hmm. or who have a vision to create their own business, to provide a service to the public, what are some of the things that has helped you that you can give to them to help facilitate this vision or dream?
0: The number one thing that I can offer anyone trying to do anything, not even just in business, is find your barrier to entry. Because that was the biggest thing for me. The hardest part of anything is starting. So if you find your barrier to entry and you attack that, then you've already won half of the battle.
1: So explain that barrier to entry.
0: Okay. So for me, in my particular case, the barrier to entry was equipment. Right, I had this idea. I knew what I could provide to the world, but I didn't have the tools necessary to start. And some people will kick the can down the road for years and say, oh, I'll start once I get the equipment. Well, I just pivoted and said, this is now my goal. My goal for the foreseeable future is get this equipment. Everything else becomes secondary, because I need this to get started. And starting is half the battle.
1: Last night, I watched this documentary, mm-hmm. About Earth, Wind, and Fire, and on HBO, the founder of the group, Maurice White, mm-hmm. and he talked about how every day he wrote down affirmations, mm-hmm. you know, that he wrote down his vision, that every day he wrote down what he envision to happen, mm-hmm. you know, So that was always in front of him. It was always there. And I know that's something that a lot of business people, a lot of successful people will tell you, you have to affirm yourself in some way. Are those things that you do? Is that something that you do?
0: I have about five notebooks full of plans and goals and affirmations and just things that keep me going, because I'm a big writer. It's something about putting pen to paper and being able to get my thoughts out of my head and into the real world.
1: Any questions, Denise?
2: I just want to know how people can contact you if they wanted to get something done.
0: Okay. So I'm on all social media platforms as Grounds Maintenance. I'm on Facebook as Danny Phillips. And you can also find me at my website, argrounds.com.
1: Okay. And as we were talking that day in my neighborhood, and what really, really caught my attention was, like I said earlier, the fact that you're willing to listen, you know, and we were willing to listen to, you know, your some of your ideas. And I think that's one of the things that happens a lot, is that you have people who believe that, well, you need to do it this way. You need to do it this way. Mm-hmm. And I think part of being community, part of helping others, is being willing to share information across both sides.
0: Correct.
1: Yeah. Let me take this call. Caller, you on the air. Caller?
3: Hello?
1: Hello?
3: Are you there?
1: Yes, caller.
3: Hi, this is Chloe.
1: That's one of them scam calls. Even, I don't know about anybody else. I get about 30 of those a day.
0: Oh, yeah.
1: Yeah. About things that, you know, it's just crazy. But you talked about your mentor, Mr. Larry. Are there other mentors in your life? Are there other people who are willing to invest in your dream? And I think a lot of times when people hear that word invest, they automatically think about money or sometimes resources and material things. But I think one of the greatest, don't get me wrong, yes, you need the finances to move forward. But the greatest one of the greatest resources to me is the experience of somebody else and the information of somebody else that they're willing to share. I think a lot of times, especially in the Black community, sometimes we hold on to our information because if I give it to you, then you may grow bigger than me, or you may take my information, the information I give you, and you become something that I'm not. So do you have a community of people willing to invest in you with their experience?
0: Yes, sir. It's actually just getting started. It's slow growing, but it's growing. That's what matters. I actually was introduced to this guy named Rob, who has been a major help to me. And then he introduced me to a guy named Mark, who's actually in the field that I'm in. So he takes me out on jobs with him and lets me see how the industry works, you know, how to do things on a job a certain way. And has actually been a huge help to me. Rob and Mark.
1: Call you on there.
4: Good morning to y'all and all your listeners.
1: Good morning.
4: You know, I'm not no mathematician and all that, but I realize that sometimes we get so individualized, we seem to think that we don't need other people. People need people to survive, you know. And I look at younger people, entrepreneurs, and ideas that basically, when you look back, always come from a younger person bringing in something new, because you have to destroy something to make something new. Destructive energy is good when you use it right. You use it the right way. And if you understand what you are good at, if you are good at being a janitor, you can make millions of dollars. Get with what you can do, and you can take it as further you want, because that is your gift, talent that you have. And don't let nobody discourage you from it. Thank you.
2: Here's a question from Lo. He says, we know that all businesses want to be successful. So what comparison is the success of the individual versus the collective? We know that all businesses want to be a success. So what comparison is the success of the individual versus the success of the collective?
0: Could you elaborate just a little bit?
2: I think what he's, if I can understand it, Lo, you write me back, write us back if this is not right. What I feel like he's saying is, as an entrepreneur, then you want to make sure that this is your livelihood. Like, this is how you're going to live your life. This is how you're going to take care of your family. This is how you feed your children. You need this money. It's your business. Like, it's what you do. Mm-hmm. And that is all about you and your whole family and your whole life. But there's a whole collective of folks, and let's just say the black community, who also wants to grow with you, right? Because we're going to be we're going to be the ones that they call on you for services, right? So we're going to be your clients. We're going to be your clientele. So then how then do you parlay what you're doing for yourself in such a way that it also affects positively the collective, the community?
0: Okay.
2: That's my understanding.
0: Well, when I'm out doing these free jobs, you know, I'm not out on Chenal. You know, I'm right here in the neighborhoods. I'm right over here behind Mars Booker Elementary. Especially my people. If I see that my people need help, then I'm there. I'm making a spot on the schedule for them specifically.
2: Now, did you say argrounds.com is your website?
0: Argrounds.com, yes, ma'am.
1: And so my next question, Danny, you talked about, so there's another aspect to your journey, and you talked about your the educational side, and we talked about some other things you're doing, and I want to get this right, that you are, I don't want to say software, but you develop things on the tech side, yeah. Correct? that's the best way for me to say it.
0: Yeah, so I'm a certified Java developer. The website that people are going to see my business, AR Grounds, I actually built that. I also built a website for my grandmother that isn't public just yet, but it will be here soon. I build applications. I build video games with my son. So, yeah.
2: I don't see you on this website. I don't see you anywhere on here. Like, so is it that you want it to be blank and you don't want people to know that you're black? You don't want people to know, like, you don't want them to, you know, have any kind of biases when they're calling you? Like, because I don't see you anywhere. So
0: that makes sense. I didn't really think about it like that, but subconsciously, maybe. Subconsciously, maybe that. I wanted people to take in the business before they took me in, I guess.
2: I can see that.
1: And I think, especially for young black entrepreneurs, well, I think for black entrepreneurs, period, I think that's one of the hurdles or challenges, however you want to frame it. I think that's the thing that a lot of times that we have to think about, that we should have to think about, is that hopefully they'll look at the business and not look at me, because the minute they see my face,
0: yeah,
1: you know, then there's a bias,
0: yeah,
1: you know. And I think one of the things that is so difficult for black businesses is that all these biases and misconceptions, all these different pre-programmed or trained stereotypes that they have about black businesses or black people, I think that plays in. And so it shouldn't be that
0: true.
1: I don't put my face on my business because, you know, that might discourage people. Mm-hmm. So, and a minute ago when you said that subconsciously, mm-hmm. That may have happened. How do you feel personally about how do I get past that? How do I move past, even though I know this is something that's part of it, society, how do I get past that?
0: Well, honestly, I think that there is a relatively simple solution. There is 140,000 people in Little Rock, Arkansas. A good majority of those people are black people. I'm a black man. You know, even if I just did business with my people, there's people don't trust black business owners because they don't think that we're going to bring the same level of professionalism as another company, if that makes sense.
1: Yeah, it's kind of like the phrase or the idea in that I'd rather go across the street mm-hmm. to a white business and get ice than the cross over to the other side of the street and get ice from a black business. Now, it's the same ice, but same for ice. Some reason, the white ice, the ice sold at the white establishment is better than the ice sold at the black establishment. Exactly.
2: I don't think you're going to be able to do anything about that because it has to be up to the person who is who wants the services to decide that this is the type of business person I want to work with me. I know that's the decision that I've made, that I'm going to patronize black businesses. Now, just because it's a decision I've made, if you don't come to me excellently, then I'm not going to patronize you again. It's real simple. So when you say it's a simple solution, if you show up as excellent and you do excellent work, then there's not going to be a problem with people referring you, because word of mouth to me is the best advertisement. Yeah. And so there's not going to be a problem. So I don't think that you can do anything about whether or not they'll choose you first, because they have to make that up in their minds. But I know I just got through working with Ezekiel's granddaughter. And when I say she showed up as excellent from day one, I'm talking about getting out the car. Like, she recognized the assignment and she produced. And I have no problem screaming it from the mountaintops that if you need a realtor, this is where you go. And so I just don't want you to think that that's something like you have to convince people to want you. Because either they're going to want you or they're not, right? But once they get you, then they won't let you go.
0: Yeah. So giving that excellent work up front is definitely a solution.
1: And so then
0: giving people a reason to believe.
2: Yeah. Mm-hmm.
1: Call you in there.
4: One quick, like, I wanted to ask him, do he do laundry and things? Or what is he actually doing? Because if he do, I want to give him my number.
2: Hey. I was thinking the same thing.
4: His attitude about his work, going like that level, I'm like that too. And I'm just being honest, it's kind of hard to get. It's kind of hard to get people there. I'm just to give you an example. I took a blower to a shop I won't name. And I never got my blower back. I went back and they looking and looking, but my blower gone. He said, well, come back next week. See, that ain't business to me. I run into that. I'm just being honest. I'm not going to knock my people. But sometimes I have had people putting down certain things in my house and they bragging about what they got. I don't care nothing about what you got. What I'm buying you to do a job, like, they trying to impress me. You don't have to impress me. I just want the work deal. You know, we have that attitude about the boats thing, and we need to change our business styles. I'm just being honest with you about it. Thank you.
1: Okay.
2: Yeah. Kyle, you didn't give us that number.
1: Yeah,
2: here's a question. Here's a statement from Lowe. That's not the case when a black face is working in a white establishment. If a product is good, no matter what the face, the product will sell. And I think, again, that goes back to mindset, because I think that when white people go into an establishment, they go in for the service. It's about the service. It's not about who giving the service. It's about the service, period. We're the ones who sometimes put a certain face on what we want, who we want to serve us, or whatever that is about. But maybe you said your name is Danny, right?
0: Yes, ma'am.
2: Perhaps you can give us your number if people want to reach out.
0: Oh, yeah. So I do provide pressure washing and landscaping services, and we do take on side projects if they fit well with what I do. But my phone number is 501-961-0788. That's 870.
2: Wait now, because you didn't say 870 twice, and then you done changed it to 501.
0: He
2: now.
0: Hit me with a good question, and it threw me off. That's what.
2: Oh, my bad, my bad.
0: 501-961-0788. Sorry about that.
2: No worries. We okay. got you.
1: And you can always call me at 501-247-3869. I do have his number, and I can give it to you. That, you know, and so, Denise, what are some, and I think that's why I wanted to create the space for when I see

0: how there are some jobs that you do that are free of charge. And I think Tony's neighbor was at Floyd, was it Floyd, was asking, just kind of cautioning you to make sure that you end up making money, like that you don't spend all your money giving away your services. But this is my philosophy in life. I feel like the hand, the way that my hand, the posture of my hand now in giving you something is the same posture that my hand is in to receive something. And so as long as I'm giving, I'm also going to be receiving because I'm in the same posture, if that makes sense. So I just wanted to underscore you about there, you got to spend money to make money. And I'm not even talking about that from a business sense. I'm talking about it just, again, underscoring what you said earlier. When they see me, because that's how I've gotten every one of my, every person that has ever mowed my lawn, that's how I've gotten them. I've seen them out mowing and I've stopped and said, hey, are you taking new customers? They either gonna say yes or no. They say yes, they come out, they take a look, blah, blah, blah. And depending on how they handle me, depends on whether or not I call them back, right? But that's how I've gotten each one of them. So I just wanted to continue to uplift that understanding of giving and receiving and not just trying to hoard it all for your own family.
1: I think that a lot of times that the money aspect stops a lot of businesses from growing.
0: Mm-hmm.
1: Even though you definitely need to make money to grow, people don't know you. And just because you're a business or because you have a business doesn't mean people will support you.
0: Right.
1: And that was a mistake that I made. For the first year, I was thinking that if I just went around knocking on doors, telling people I'm providing a service, give me your money, that they were going to do it. And that's not how business works. You have to be able to demonstrate your value. You don't go buy a product from Walmart because they just opened up yesterday. You go buy a product from them because they've been doing this for about 100 years now. Or you don't go to the guy that you've seen cutting the yard just because he's out there cutting the yard. You go because you like the work that you've seen him provide.
0: Exactly.
2: Okay. And so my next question is, where do you see yourself? Let me go back, because this was a question that we had on Tuesday on Community Voices with Garbo Hearns,
0: Pyramid Art Books and Custom Framing, along with Hearn Fine Gallery.
2: Okay. About success. How do you define success? How do you look at success? What is success to you? And my question to you is that same question. How do you define the success of your business?
1: Okay. So I would define the success of my business as it reaching a point to where it can not only take care of itself because before it can take care of me, it needs to be able to take care of itself. But taking care of itself and then taking care of me and my family and then taking care of other people that need to be taken care of. That's what I would define success is. When my business is big enough to say, hey, you need a job, come and help. Or if there's another black business owner that needs customers, hey, you need customers? We have customers in excess, That's what I would define success is. Jay-Z made a quote, and it goes like, nobody wins when the family feuds. So if I'm the only business owner in Arkansas getting 100,000 customers, then that means that the rest of them are starving because there's only 140,000 people here. So success is when this business can not only take care of me, but take care of everyone, when it can grow and support other people.
2: Hey, caller, you on the air? Caller?
0: Do you have a vision for, I was thinking about, you said something about having a mentor, and this is your own business. I was thinking about other young black men, women, gender nonconforming siblings who might be interested in the work that you do. Mm-hmm. So do you think about having an arm someday where you are bringing them on as apprentices to show them the work and just to kind of mold and make them and then help them, nurture them into

0: their own businesses as well.
1: That's kind of what I was touching on. So like, I have cousins that come out and help me sometimes that are in between work, and it's like they may not know how to pressure wash, or they may not know how to cut grass or weed eat. And so me being able to bring them out on jobs to me when I can gives them a skill. You know, they don't have to go to Job Corp. They can learn a skill that can provide for them for the rest of their life. Teaching them how to fish instead of giving them fish.
2: Yeah, I think I think as Black people, there was a time where that's what we did, because mm-hmm. we had no other choice. You know, that we would, you know, you had uncles, you had, you know, your father, mm-hmm. you had grandfather, you had people in the community, you know, as little, you know, that would take you as a little, you know, as a kid or a child, teenager, and say, hey, you going to work with me, you know, and they would teach you bricklaying, they would teach you plumbing, you know, so that you could learn that skill and move on. And when you look at other cultures now, especially when you start looking at landscaping, you know, you would see other cultures come in, and they would bring their children, they would bring their relatives, and they would go and they would work and learn this skill. Then they would branch off and start their own business. And I like what you said about you envisioned that be a situation where now I can teach, others can come in, can teach them, and they can grow up. So that lets me know that you're not afraid of somebody else teaching somebody else to go and become something else.
1: Yes.
2: And I think that's one thing that hinders a lot of people or a lot of businesses, that if somebody is good within that business, I think a lot of times we want to hold on to them. Mm-hmm. We don't want to let them stretch out.
1: Yeah.
2: You know, and I think one of the things that we need to do is, once we teach, then let them go out and teach.
1: Yes, exactly. I agree. I believe that may be one of the things that we're missing in the Black community, that ladder system. You know, someone helps you climb up, and then you become the ladder for the next person to climb up. We're all trying to keep each other at a base level or at the ground level, and it stops our progression.
0: Yeah, I think that we have bought into the notion that if I congratulate you, if I celebrate you, that's gonna dim my shine. Mm. And so I want to make sure that I don't give you too much, because I don't want you to go too far, because I don't want you to do better than I have done. But the greatest lesson that I think I've ever learned was when I was a student intern pastor at Christ United Methodist Church of the Deaf up in Baltimore, Maryland. And my mentor pastor, when we walked into a room, we were teaching some children, some students who are deaf and hard of hearing and blind. When we walked in, she bowed before them. That's the first thing she did. She bowed before them and she said, I have no idea who in this room is going to go on to do greater things. And so I honor you right now. Mm-hmm. And that was the best lesson I ever could have been taught, because I don't think anybody else can dim your shine. What God has for you is for you. And as long as you are living within your purpose, you don't have to worry about somebody else coming along and taking it, because they can't have it because it's yours.
1: Exactly.
0: And so I think that's our problem. We're so busy worried about this zero sum game. I can't give you too much, because if I give it to you, then I ain't gonna have it. And it's more than enough to go around for everybody. You said it. Yeah. In a city of 144,000, all of us can have clients,
1: exactly.
0: Right?
1: Exactly. Yes,
0: of us.
1: Ma'am.
2: Yes, yeah, ma'am. And I think you said something that is so important, Denise, is purpose. Yeah, I think sometimes we don't, a lot of people don't take the time to invest in their purpose or invest in finding out what their purpose is. So a lot of times there may be creativity in someone, there may be ingenuity in someone, there may be ideas in someone, but because we don't take the time, that person doesn't take the time to develop that purpose, it seems like you end up just spinning your wheels. How did you come up with your purpose? How did you say, this is what I want to do?
1: Well, I have kids. And so when my first son was born in 2017, I had a very surreal realization. I realized that I had nothing of value to give him, nothing of real value. And so my mission ever since then was to create something of value to leave behind for my children.
2: So that's interesting, because when you say value, are you talking about in a materialistic way?
1: No.
2: Or just in an internal way?
1: In an internal way, because if it's not about the material, but if you want to make it about that, then the material comes from the internal. So I wanted to give them something of internal value that I knew that could carry them through life, whether that be a skill or a philosophy or a way of thinking. I just wanted to give them something that I deemed truly valuable. And for me, that was knowledge. The knowledge of the world and the knowledge of business, the knowledge of being a good man to your family, things along those lines.
3: Denise. Oh, you could have kept
2: it. Okay. And so, when you talk about the knowledge and going back to how the conversation started this morning, that is so important. Mm-hmm. This knowledge that you want, that we want to pass on, we want to give other people the opportunity to move, to grow, to learn, and it has to be this transfer of knowledge,
1: right,
2: back and forth. And I think one of the things that and we talked about it a few times, is that how we as Black people don't want to transfer our knowledge. Mm-hmm. We don't want to, we're so afraid to give somebody a hand up. And I think it goes back to, we have bought into this idea that I have to make it. And what's the saying? I'm going to get to the top, and I don't care who I have to step on to get there.
1: Right.
2: You know,
1: it's like, you don't have to step on anyone. There's a whole mountain to climb over here.
2: Yeah. Because people don't understand, a mountain has many sides to climb. You don't have to go up this route. I can go around and come up another way. But I think because we have been programmed to, this is the way to do it. Mm-hmm. Yeah, and not open up. And I think that has stifled a lot of the creativity when it comes to Black people.
1: Yeah.
2: People in general. And that's why you have so much of what's going on. So we only got a few minutes left in the show, and I really appreciate you. I told you I was going to get you on.
1: You did.
2: So you could talk about your business. And so to the listening audience, this is something I'm going to be doing quite often for the rest of this year. If you are an entrepreneur, if you are starting a business, if you have a vision or a creativity that you want to talk about on the air, that you want to get out, that you want people to know about what you're doing and what your purpose is, please, give me a call at 501-247-3869. I'll get you on the air. Excuse me. I get you on the air to help promote what you're doing, to help talk about what you're doing. But more importantly, I think it's a great opportunity, because the community is listening, and community can give you feedback on what you need to do, or give you information, or give you tips on what you need to do and where you need to go. So is there anything else you want to talk about? We got, like I said, we got a couple minutes left. Okay. Danny, anything else you want the people to know? Make sure you give out your contact information again, so people know make sure you tell them about not only your landscaping and maintenance, but also about your website and your app building.
1: Okay. Again, my name is Danny, the owner of Grounds Maintenance here in Little Rock, Arkansas. You can reach out to me at 501-961-0788. I do provide all landscaping and pressure washing services. You can also find me on all social media platforms as Grounds Maintenance. You can find me on Facebook as Danny Phillips. Follow me on Facebook and on YouTube and track my work. I do post all of my jobs on there, so you'll be able to.
2: So the last couple of minutes, I do want to say this, and I want us to understand. I know some of you don't really follow what's going on in the political realm. You may not follow what's going on in society. I know we're so busy doing so many different things, so many things happening. There's a case that just happened in Frisco, Texas, with a young black man, young black teenager, got 35 years for murder. It's a lot of things surrounding that. One thing that really piqued me was the fact that there were no black jurors, all white jurors. Even the alternates were white. And then when you think about Frisco, Texas, you know, that's what you're going to get. But the one thing we need to do as a community, we shouldn't have to, but we need to. There are some things that we need to teach our young children or our young adults growing up. It's, you know, you have to be aware of where you are. You have to be aware of your surroundings. I know we had this idea that, you know, that was the 40s, 50s, and 60s. We don't have to do that anymore, but you do. You do. You have to be careful of where you are, because I think about watching this documentary of Maurice White, Earth, Wind, and Fire. There was a part where it talked about him growing up in Memphis. He had a bicycle, he had a paper route, and one day the police stopped him in his paper route in a white neighborhood. They harassed him, and then they beat him up. And so that left a mark on him. It traumatized him. You know, and so it does become traumatic when, as black people, especially black males, that we're not able to be comfortable anywhere. We're not able to even raise our voice anywhere. We're not able to interact like we need to, because it becomes problematic. So I just want to encourage all of you, make sure one thing that we can do is vote. Make sure one thing we can do is open our mouths against injustice. One thing we can do is stand up and support each other and teach each other and teach our children, you know, how to be aware of what's going on. Want to thank Danny for coming in on the show and telling us about his business and everything he's trying to do. Support him. You got his number. If you're looking for some landscaping, you need a website built, Danny is your man. So yes. I want everybody to enjoy the rest of their day. Enjoy your weekend. Try to relax. Get some rest if you can. And I see you on Tuesday for Community Voices. Next Thursday is the Health Corner with the Women of Health. 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
6: In campaign bribery, how much bigger is a $1 billion bribe than a $1 million bribe? I'll take it off for you. today on Hightower's Radio Lowdown. Remember long, long ago in the old-timey days of politics? Way back, maybe 10 years or so. In those olden times, if someone or some corporation gave $1 million to a political candidate, the donation was scandalous news, a bribe. Ah, I miss those innocent days when ethical outrage could erupt over a mere million. These days, a high-dollar campaign would indignantly return such a paltry check to the donor, demanding that a couple of zeros be added. Welcome to our glorious age of billion-dollar bribery. But a lot of people get lost in the illions, thinking that the B number is just an inflated M. So perhaps they assume that the level of corruption hasn't gotten that much worse. Wrong. To help clarify, think of those M's and B's not as dollars, but time, specifically seconds on the clock. A million seconds is 11 days, but a billion seconds, that's 32 years. And that's a whopping difference in political punch. Aside from letting the insanely rich buy particular government favors, billionaire bribery also allows that exclusive class to prevent policies that people actually want from getting on the public agenda. One glaring example is the overwhelming grassroots demand by bipartisan majorities to stop the ever-rising deluge of corporate political cash that's drowning American democracy. Congress can do this with just two basic reforms, but both political parties have their heads stuck in money bags, so there is zero action by our representatives to do what America desperately needs. This is Jim Hightower saying we the people have to be the cattle prod to move the system. To help, go to Campaign Legal Center, campaignlegal.org. 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
8: 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Hear Director Miller talk about all of the developments happening in Ward 1 and where we will be going in the year 2027 in the city of Little Rock. All of that again here on KABFFM. We are the voice of the people.
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14: 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I want you to meet Alice. Who is she? 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

Taken from the CD, this song is new. That was Lauren Lofsky and Stablemates. Before that, we listened to Christian Sands from the CD Reach and Joy Me. And we began with Jim Alfredson's Dirty Fingers, a tribute to Big John Patton, and a track on there called Gentle John. You're listening to Wednesday Jazz Venue. Thanks for tuning in to Community Radio this morning. Got some great music for you for the next hour or so. So settle back, and we'll continue right now. This is the vocals of Jackie Naylor from the CD The Long Game.

right, we just heard a couple from Leon Lee Dorsey from his CD, Thank You, Mr. Mabron, featuring Harold Mabron there on the piano. Listen to Water Metal Summertime and also I'm Walking. Next up, we have from the music Mosaic, Rashawn Barber.

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2: This is Dr. Sharice Jones Branch, and this is your Black History Moment. John Hanks Alexander is best known as the second African-American to graduate from the United States Military Academy. Born on January 6, 1864, in Helena, Arkansas, to enslaved parents, John's father's success as a prominent barber allowed him to purchase freedom for himself and his family. Alexander attended high school in Helena. He enrolled in Oberlin College in 1881 and at West Point in 1883. Despite the racism he endured, Alexander excelled at West Point and graduated in 1887. After graduation, Alexander was stationed with the 9th Cavalry, a Buffalo Soldier Regiment, at Fort Robinson, Nebraska. At the time of his posting, he was the only black officer in the United States Army commissioned to lead troops in combat. In 1894, Alexander taught military science at Wilberforce College, an African American university in Xenia, Ohio. On March 26, 1894, Alexander died at age 30 due to apoplexy and was buried near Wilberforce University with full military honors. He was later honored by the United States Department of War when Camp Alexander in Newport News, Virginia, was named after him in 1918. For more information, see www.blackpast.org.
3: It's Virgil Miller, everybody, our guest on Let's Talk About It, Monday, June 15th at 9 a.m. right here on KABF FM 88.3. Hear Director Miller talk about all of the developments happening in Ward 1 and where we will be going in the year 2027 in the city of Little Rock. All of that again here on KABF FM. 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
7: 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I want you to meet Alex. Who is she? You and me. Alex stands for Asset Limited Income Constrained Employed. Alex is working families facing high housing costs, medical debt, and more months than money. We are the majority of Arkansans. We need programs that work for us as hard as we work for our state and families. Hey, policymakers and politicians, it's time to meet Alice. Who is Alice? All of us.
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9: I'm Henry Louis Gates Jr., and this is Moments to Remember. What do you know about African American women and the Academy Awards? Until Gone with the Wind in 1939, black people in films were totally ignored from the Academy Awards. Hattie McDaniel was the first African-American nominee and winner of an Academy Award for Best Supporting Actress in 1939 for her role in Gone with the Wind. A black actress was not nominated again until Ethel Waters' performance in Pinky 10 years later. The roles Hollywood offered black women were usually those of maids or mammies. It wasn't until black women had the opportunity and actually performed other roles that the Academy began to recognize their talents. 50 years after Hattie McDaniel's award, Whoopi Goldberg won Best Supporting Actress for Ghosts. That was in 1990. In 2001, Halle Berry became the first African-American woman to receive the Best Actress Award for her role in the film Monsters Ball. This is a moment to remember. With thanks to many African-American actresses, from Hattie McDaniel to Halle Berry, the roles of black women in film have evolved, paving the way for future generations. I'm Henry Louis Gates, Jr. Visit our website at Africana.com for more information about African-American history and culture. Moments to Remember is a production of North Star Communications, funded by the Corporation for Public Broadcasting.

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1: 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Hear Director Miller talk about all of the developments happening in Ward 1 and where we will be going in the year 2027 in the city of Little Rock. All of that again here on KABF FM. We are the voice of the people.
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My name is Willie Cosme, and you're about to listen to the program called Salsa from A to Z. But today we're going a little different. I've got a lot of music that I play when I do the Caribbean mix, and I've got too much reggaeton on file. So we're going with reggaeton today, and let me tell you what it is. It's a music style originated in Puerto Rico during the 1990s. It's evolved from dancehall and influenced by American hip-hop, Latin American and Caribbean music. Vocals include rapping and singing, typically in Spanish. Reggaeton is regarded as one of the most popular music genres in the Spanish-speaking Caribbean, in countries including Puerto Rico, Panama, Dominican Republic, Cuba, Colombia, and Venezuela. Over the past decade, the genre has seen increased popularity across Latin America, as well as acceptance within mainstream Western music. So stay with me on your favorite community radio station, because today we're going with reggaeton music and a little bit more. Hope you enjoy. I know I will. Here we go.

Yeah. 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
2: Will Smith.
0: Haciendo Historia. 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

Yeah, it's the Prince in the unmarked car with the tents. 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We gon' mash a throttle in Miami Harbor. 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
5: 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One.

And welcome, listeners, to another Salsa from A to Z. I'm here with your salsa break. Stay with me for some fine salsa music. We got it for you. This is Stick and Say. Don't go away. I got some salsa for you today. Okay. Welcome, everybody. Hope you enjoyed the programming here. We got some stuff here. We got the most variety in the state of Arkansas. And we're going to start the show up today with something by the Cuban group Jose Conde and Ola Fresca. This is from one of my Putumayo recordings. I love those Putumayos. This one is from Café Cubano called El Chacal, the Jackal.

Wow, what a way to start, huh? Let me tell you what we listened to. We started that set out with El Chacal, the Jackal. That was the Cuban group Jose Conde and Ola Fresca. We followed that with Pedro Jesus from his Pal Bailador recording. It was called Suavecito, Slowly, or Smoothly. We followed it with Pupi Santiago y La Descarga Cubana from their Pupi Santiago y La Descarga Cubana recording. That one was called Harina de Maíz, Cornmeal. And we ended that set with a classic. That was the late, great Cheo Feliciano. It was called Experto en Ti, Expert in You. Let's keep it going, because that's how we roll around here. This is Willy Cosme. This is Salsa from A to Z. We're going to start this following set with something called Abusé, I Abused. This is Rafael de Jesus from his Lo Que No Fue, No Será, What Was It Will Not Be recording. Enjoy.

Okay, then. That last set started with a number called Abusé, I Abused. That was Rafael de Jesus. We followed that one with A Mi Nena, To My Girl, To My Sweetie. That was Rafi Val y La Diferente. We followed that one with Llegó El Momento, The Moment Has Arrived. That was Raúl Santiago and his orquesta Salsa Brava. We ended that set with Ruben Blades from his 1986 Doble Filo recording. It was called No Hay Chance, There's No Chance. We're getting close to the top of the hour. We got about three more songs for you, though. So let's get it on. We're going to start this last set with something by Raulín Rosendo. This one is called Que No Se Rompa La Noche, May the Night Not End.

0: Alrighty, let me tell you what we just listened to. That was Rey Ruiz from Miami, Cuban from Miami. Title of the song, No Existe Un Lugar. There is no place. Before that one, it was Rey Sepúlveda with Tito Nieves and La Dama de Mis Amores, The Lady of My Love. And we started that last set of the first hour with Raulín Rosendo and Que No Se Rompa La Noche. May the night never end. Okay, we're getting ready for the top of the hour break. 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
2: Those who are rigging America's economic system are mad at us for calling the system rigged. Hear about this today on Hightower's Radio Lowdown. Millions of us are mad as hell at the moneyed establishment for constantly rigging the system against America's workaday majority. Those riggers could save face by making some basic reforms, but instead, they're getting mad at us for saying the system is rigged. Indeed, corporate powers have launched a PR offensive assailing what they call a populist trend of disgruntled people declaring that, quote, everything is rigged. They condemn anyone who talks about corporate oligarchies ripping off consumers, workers, students, etc. But wait, that's not a trend. It's people's real-life experiences with the shameful corporate health care system, price gouging by food giants, the rapacious greed of AI billionaires, the flagrant theft of people's voting rights, the gutting of public education, and so awful much more. You don't have to be in who's who to know what's what, and what's what is the system is rigged. Yet, the riggers demand that we riggies stop saying the word. One right-wing pundit whines that it's socially destructive for malcontents to suggest that our laws are being manipulated to give more and more power to corporate elites. He asserts that even talking about it, quote, undermines voters' faith and trust in our government. This is Jim Hightower saying, trust in our government? Come on. The majority of our lawmakers openly sell themselves to corporate bidders. The White House is a shopping mall for rich donors, and the Supreme Court functions as a corporate subsidiary. It's no secret that corrupt officials now routinely rig America's economic and political systems for the rich. We've already gone from millions to billions in corruption. How long before it gets to trillions? Far from prissily shutting off discussion of this scandal, we must drag it into the center of American politics and crush it. The Hightower Radio Lowdown is made possible by you subscribers to Jim Hightower's Lowdown on Substack. 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

88.3 FM, the voice of the people. I am Stephanie Nicole, and that's at Stephanie Nicole Talk everywhere. I'm spreading love. I'm loving on you, and the door is open. Come on in.

0: Welcome back to Love on the Rock Radio Talk Show. Listen, I got to give a special shout out to all of my listeners and supporters. You guys have been holding me down year after year, showing up to all of the events. The support is amazing. And I mean, your gratitude towards me just speaks volumes. I'm so grateful. And I know I couldn't do this without you. I want to just say thank you, you guys. You are so awesome. Now, listen, we got to talk about it today because I've been getting a lot of calls, a lot of emails, a lot of messages saying that, listen, I'm feeling defeated. I'm feeling like I'm in my defeated season. And I just want you guys to know that it's okay to dust yourself off and try again. And that's what this show is about today. Can you dust yourself off? Get back in the ring. Can you dust yourself off and get back in position? You know what I mean? Take the old off and step into your new. How about falling back in love with your creator? I mean, I love God. What? You don't love God?
1: You see?
0: What's wrong with you? This one right here, Erica Campbell. Run it up.
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This is community radio, and this station has been on air since 1984. I was 2 years old. So listen, if you know we've been around for that long, then you know we're continuing to make a huge and a major difference. And you are a part of that difference. 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Head over there and let them know that Love on the Rock Radio sent you. You guys, we're talking about how to dust yourself off. You know, real life, no fluff. And I'm going to break it all the way down for you. You know, you're in class. Come on, get your notebook out, your pen and piece of paper, because I got some gems to drop for you. All right, you guys, we're going to go ahead and start with number one. So the first thing that you need to do is go ahead and feel it, but don't live there. We talk about this a lot with Love on the Rock, you know, sis, cry if you need to, be mad, journal it, pray it out, but don't unpack and build a house in that pain. Some of you get so comfortable in the routine of the sadness and the disappointment and the depression. It becomes a lifestyle. So what am I asking you guys to do? I'm asking you to feel it and then release it. Now, let's head over to number two. Stop replaying the failure on repeat. You keep watching the same mental movie. What I should have did, what I could have said, why didn't it work? One of the things that I love to do is I like to write things down. You know, I have a lot of notebooks and a lot of journaling. I'm just always like just jotting things down. And a lot of times when I'm trying to release things off of my heart or my chest, or even accept things that are real in my life that may be existing or I need to address, I like to write it down, because seeing is believing for me. Once I see it on the paper, for me, it's like I'm acknowledging that it is in my life. And now I see it. I start to decide how I'm going to eliminate this thing that may be hindering me in my life. That takes me to number three, get back in alignment with God. Now, let's be real. There's some times in my life that I knew I was out of alignment and things were going haywire. Like everything that could go wrong was going wrong. And I had one of those moments where, you know, your friend has to ask you, girl, when last time, you know, you went to church and got your worship on? Because for me, worshiping is where I find my peace. Like, listen, I'm one of those, like, at church, I'm standing up, my hands in the air. I may not even sit down. I just feel like I'm in God's presence, and I want to reverence him. And I just be so just in love with God. And I love being around other people that are in love with him too. So, you know, for me, in the presence of him worshiping, that would make me happy. But the moments that I would separate myself from God is when all hell would break loose. And that's when the dust was really heavy. Because, I mean, you got to really look at, dust can be issues. Dust can be your problems. Dust can be the situations that continue to linger. Dust can be strongholds. You know, dust can be, you know, habits that are hard to break that you just keep repeating over and over and over again. So for me, getting in alignment with God, it helped. And sometimes we move without checking in first. Like, now, it didn't work. And we'd be like, God, where were you at in this situation? Like, come on now. I came to you and I prayed about it, but like, I didn't see you working in this. And we get frustrated because we think like, come on now, I need you to do it right now. But imagine if God put us in some of the positions that we wanted early in our lives when we really were not ready. Like some of us, if we be real, we were not saving money. We weren't good savers. We weren't financially responsible. And we were also not even accepting the fact that we didn't like who we were. You know, that's so important. How are you going to shake off some dust if you don't even believe that the dust is there? You ever met somebody that just sees themselves as there's nothing wrong with them? Like,
everything is just perfect and right, and they can't do anything wrong. But you may see areas where you think you could provide that guidance to help them, but they just don't see it. You know, they can't see the dust particles, you know. But when you ask God to open up your eyes and when you align yourself with Him, He allows you to be able to see the areas where you need to clean it up, you know, the areas that need to be worked on. And God does, you know, He's like, I've been here all along, you know, I'm right here, come back, you know. And so you got to get back to prayer. You got to get back to worship. You got to get back to that quiet time where you're meditating. And my mom would call that, you know, that's that happy place.

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I am your host, Stephanie Nicole, award-nominated radio talk show host, bringing you love, truth, and encouragement straight to your heart. Today's message is for the person who feels like giving up, the one who tried, failed, cried, and now you're wondering, is it even worth trying again? Well, let me tell you something.

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Hey, what's good? This your boy holding it down. I just want to take a second shout out to my family back home in the 813 Tampa, Florida. Y'all already know where the heart at. Whenever I need that motivation, I already know where to tune in. Big love to my girl Stephanie Nicole. Love on the rock. And yeah, I'm calling her TT because it's deeper than radio. That's where the family at. Keep shining, keep inspiring, keep doing what you do best. We rocking with you all the way.

don't you dare give up on God. Now we're talking about shaking the dust off and getting back up and trying again. And that takes me to number four, speak life over yourself. Out loud. Yes, the tongue has to begin to speak life, not doubt, not fear, but life, abundance, hope, prosperity. You must change the way that you talk and not work harder, but smarter. Start again. Now that takes me to number five, because this time you have to adjust your strategy. You got to set boundaries and move with wisdom, not just emotion. Listen, failure gave you information. Now use it. Let's go down to number six, protect your environment. Yes. What does your environment look like? Is it chaotic? Is the house crazy? Are things all over the place? Are kids chaotic? I mean, what's happening around you? Because that absolutely is going to affect how you function daily. Now, listen, here's some ways that you can do that. Now, everybody can't sit at your table this season. And especially if they're always negative, always doubting, and always speaking fear, you're going to have to love them from a distance this time. You need voices that remind you who you are. You got to surround yourself around people who believe in you. And you know why you got to do this? Because in this season, you are choosing to love you more. Remember, you're important. You are loved. This

0: battle is not yours. It is the Lord's. It's time for you to lay it on the altar and trust Him. You guys, taking me to number 7, trust God's timing, even when it feels slow. Yes, this is the part that we don't like because we want what we want. Yes, we are definitely spoiled. We want quick results, instant wins, and overnight success. But God is building something in you first. So delay is not denial. And that's something that you definitely want to remember. Hey, you guys, we got a Love on the Rock letter, and I cannot wait to share this with you. Also, if you have a Love on the Rock letter and you'd like to write in to us, email us at loveontherockradio@gmail.com. Hey, Stephanie, I tried to build something for myself, a business, and it failed. I feel so embarrassed. I don't even want to try again because I'm scared that I'm going to fail all over again, and failure just doesn't sit well with me. Well, listen here, sis. Come here. Step in this room. Have a seat at my table. All right, I need you to breathe and blow it out. Because there's nothing wrong with failing. As I stated before, you learn something in that failure. So, first of all, you had the courage to start. And that already sets you apart because a lot of people won't even take that first step. But you did. Second, failure didn't break you. It revealed you. It showed you what to fix, what to change, and what to do differently. So no, don't run from it. Learn from it. Grow from it. Then run back to it. But this time, you stepping in with wisdom and faith is going to change the game. I know you can do it, and we are rooting for you here at the Love Team. Thank you for writing in.
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0: have to thank you guys so much for tuning in to another week of Love on the Rock radio talk show. I thank you for taking a seat at my table, receiving love on today. 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Listen, if you felt something shift in your spirit today, that wasn't by accident. That was God reminding you you're still here for a reason. Because let's be real, some of you almost gave up. Some of you cried in silence. Some of you tried your best and it still didn't work. And you started questioning yourself, like, maybe this just ain't for me. But listen to me, look here. Failure is not your identity. Delay is not your denial. And one setback does not cancel your calling. You didn't come this far just to stop here. Keep going. Keep striving. I need you to make a decision, not an emotional one, a powerful one. I will try again. Even if your voice shakes, even if you're scared, even if you don't have all the answers, because courage ain't about being fearless. It's about moving forward anyway. This is Love on the Rock. I'm Stephanie Nicole. I'll see you next week, you guys. I love you.
1: See, I got a praise inside of my body that won't leave me alone, and it's making me shout. I know his power when speaking his name, so you gon' hear Jesus come out of my mouth. Went through a season where even the enemy tried his best at taking me out. God was giving me all of the strength I needed, so

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I'm from Philly, man. When I listen to that motivation music, I turn to that KABF. You feel me? That's Steffi and Nicole. Let's get it rocking, baby.

0: 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Love on the rock. Let's go.
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2: My name is Kenya Davis. I'm from Texas. I'm going to represent multiple cities, you know, Temple, Harker Heights, Houston, you know, all around South. I'm 26, and I'm a vocal student. My mentor here is Stephanie, and I love getting inspiration from Love on the Rock Radio.

0: By Alice, we mean asset limited, income constrained, employed. You know, me and you. Working people and working families where too often there's more month than money. We need help with targeted policies and programs. You can ask any Alice what we need and we'll tell you. In the meantime, think Alice.
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1: Mujeres Cruzando la Línea, un espacio para fortalecer el poder colectivo.
0: In English, that's Women Crossing the Line, a space to strengthen collective power among Mesoamerican women. It airs in Spanish on the feminist-built community radio station Violeta Radio, based in Mexico City. Maru Chavez sent Wings this English translation. Stay tuned.
1: Women Crossing the Line, a space to strengthen collective power. Here, stories, resistance, and ideas converge, intertwining the struggles of Mesoamerican women with global transformations. Because crossing the line also means redefining the world map.
2: Bienvenidas, bienvenidos y bienvenides al programa Mujeres Cruzando la Línea.
3: Welcome to the program Women Crossing the Line, where we come together to reflect deeply on issues central to social movements. Women Crossing the Line is a monthly program co-produced by Jazz Mesoamerica and Violeta Radio. I'm Daisy Flores, and I'll be here with you to discuss a topic that intersects our lives in many ways: the resurgence of the right and the people's response to the rise of authoritarianism in Latin America.
4: To help us with this reflection, we're joined by Diana Fuentes, who will share her analysis. But first, here's a brief news segment.
5: La derecha avanza en nuestro continente.
6: The right is gaining ground across our continent.
5: La entendemos como un espectro ideológico conservador que considera las desigualdades sociales como inevitables, defiende el libre mercado, el individualismo, el reducir la intervención del Estado en la economía y con una fuerte carga misógina y de diversos tipos de
6: violencia. We understand it as a conservative ideological spectrum that views social inequalities as inevitable, advocates for the free market and individualism, seeks to reduce state intervention in the economy, and is marked by misogyny and various forms of violence. Its rise is due to the strong influence of Donald Trump's current term in office in the United States, which reinforced neocolonialism, exerted direct influence on electoral processes, and advanced within our societies to reinforce the idea that military security is indispensable. And they base this on hatred and the scapegoating of specific groups, such as women, the LGBTQ+ community, migrants, and indigenous peoples, as responsible for social decline, particularly the security and economic crisis, seeking to instill in people a justification for authoritarianism and the rollback of rights won by social movements through the intensification of discrimination, criminalization of poverty, erosion of social rights and fundamental freedoms. Currently, at least 12 countries in the region have governments of this kind, such as Argentina, Chile, Ecuador, El Salvador, Honduras, Nicaragua, Paraguay, Panamá, and Costa Rica. In Chile, far-right candidate José Antonio Katz won the election with a 20-point lead over Janet Jara, marking the sharpest shift to the right in Chile since the return to democracy in 1990, following 17 years of military rule during the Pinochet dictatorship. His promise of a heavy-handed approach to security, dubbed the Implacable Plan, was a decisive factor in his rise to power, as is the case with most of these government profiles. Katz is part of an international network of far-right leaders, men and women, in Latin America and globally, who combine ultra-conservative social stances, heavy-handed security policies, and a pro-business economic agenda, ideologically and politically aligned with Milei, Bolsonaro, Costa Rica's new president, Laura Fernández, and of course, Donald Trump. In Mesoamerica, this conservative shift is particularly severe in Honduras, El Salvador, and Nicaragua, manifesting in the criminalization of land defenders, especially indigenous and peasant women, the closure of organizations and persecution of activists, militarization, states of emergency, and security policies that legitimize social control and alliances between the state, economic elites, and illicit networks.
7: But how can we explain this shift to the right in Latin America, a region that, at the same time, has a history of resistance and extremely powerful social movements, such as feminism and women's struggles, indigenous and peasant movements, movements for sexual diversity, student movements, movements for labor rights, and movements against extractivism, among others, which have undeniably transformed realities and brought fundamental discussions for social justice into the public sphere, such as human rights, social rights, equality, diversity, solidarity, and the right to a life free from violence, among others. To what extent can we say that they have influenced social change, given that our societies are voting for these candidates? We will reflect on this shift in Latin America and its relationship with transformative social movements with Diana Fuentes, because the contemporary right cannot be understood solely through ideology, nor as a mere electoral shift. We need better analytical tools to sustain the progress achieved, strengthen it, and understand this reconfiguration of diverse powers and its articulation with systems of oppression, such as capitalism, coloniality, and patriarchy. And of course, to ensure that these authoritarian actors stop administering and sacrificing the lives of feminized, racialized, migrant, and indigenous bodies, and achieve a shift from this order to one that prioritizes human life and the lives of beings in nature.
2: Como les avisamos al inicio, Diana Fuentes nos acompaña. Bienvenida, Diana.
8: Muchas gracias, Daisy. Muchas gracias por la invitación.
4: Diana Fuentes holds a PhD in philosophy from National Autonomous University of Mexico, UNAM, and is a research professor at the Metropolitan Autonomous University in Xochimilco, where she coordinates the master's program in communication and politics and is also a specialist in Marxism and critical thought. With numerous publications and research in France and other countries, she also actively participates in spaces for political analysis, the media, and academic networks such as the Mexican Philosophical Association, Gramsci Mexico, and is a member of the political analysts group known as La Mesa Roja. That's why we have you here, Diana. Welcome, and thank you so much for joining us. Let's dive right into this interview. Social movements in Latin America have a history of great power. How would you say they have contributed to changes in the way of thinking within our societies at the Latin American level?
8: Bueno, pues los movimientos sociales que hemos caracterizado de forma clara y definida quizá desde la década de los años 70.
7: Well, as has long been recognized, the social movements that we have clearly and distinctly characterized, perhaps since the 1970s, have allowed us to consider the ways in which certain social groups and actors, through coordinated action, the use of organizational structures, demonstrations, and political pressure on governments, and sometimes also on economic powers or the powers that be, we have considered how, through the consolidation of these forces in recent decades, globally, and particularly in Latin America, enormous changes have taken shape, enabling legal and economic transformations or redirecting the sense that has at times been given to the intent behind economic or societal projects seeking to establish themselves in certain regions. Social movements, as you well know, are characterized precisely by the fact that they are the active expression of a growing social discontent that, in the broadest and most far-reaching sense, even goes so far as to shape global views, ideas about what should change in society so that the direction of our interactions is ultimately redirected. Let me give a very current example that has swept the entire world in recent years. The women's social movement,
9: specifically the feminist and women's movement, which is not only characterized by being that mobilized expression of groups of women who at times are driven by the outrage caused by patriarchal violence, sexist violence, or the need for actions that truly allow for the consolidation of effective equality. They have not only done that, but have also reinforced the idea that movements are capable of envisioning a different kind of society. Social movements have therefore also been a very important source of political imaginaries that have propelled us toward the possibility of creating balances that counteract the structural inequalities produced by today's societies.
3: Thank you very much, Diana. That's very insightful. I'd like us to take a closer look at the feminist movement, especially since I identify as an ecofeminist. In various writings, ecofeminists argue that the feminist movement is the social movement that succeeded, or rather, that succeeded in failing. I'd like you to help me understand a little bit about what has changed, what the feminist movement has contributed to changing the logic, and what that logic and common sense look like, even in the Latin American region, but also what are the biggest challenges it faces right now.
8: Yo creo que una de las cuestiones importantes en las que el movimiento feminista en lo particular ha contribuido.
10: I believe that one of the key ways in which the feminist movement in particular has contributed is precisely by giving it a character, let's say, that is very clearly gender-based and very clearly critical of male and patriarchal domination and agendas that were previously considered unrelated to this issue. You'll recall that when discussing the emergence of new social movements, the conversation has always centered on the environmental movement, the indigenous movement, and the women's movement. And these were perceived as spheres with their own logic, sometimes operating autonomously from one another. I think what has happened in recent years is that the women's movement has managed to integrate these agendas. This perspective of transversality has been one of the greatest contributions, I believe, that the feminist movement has made in terms of themes and agendas. But I also believe that, on another level, in reality, over the last decade, as you were saying, the feminist and women's movement is the one that has perhaps endured the longest. That social movement also achieved something very important, becoming an international network. We saw how the hashtag Ni Una Menos, Not One Less, which served as a slogan that helped mobilize protest in Argentina and the Southern Cone, suddenly began to spread to other parts of the world, sometimes tailored or adapted to local realities. But they were underpinned by a logic that assumed there was a common denominator, that we can indeed overcome the rigid boundaries to which nationalist state logics sometimes condemn us, and that we can speak of an international movement with shared agendas. Of course, mediations play a crucial role here, such as the use of social media and the possibility of instant communication. All of these has been a fundamental and defining feature of protests in recent years, which have also been driven largely by young women. Of course, the feminist and women's movement also has a vision for the future that drives our action, a vision of immense depth and with the intent to bring about a very radical transformation. We women, we feminists, believe that we must put an end to patriarchy, that we must put an end to violence against women, and that requires a profound transformation of society. And in that sense, obviously, the gains we achieve are sometimes scarce, small, or even, despite having been realized, can immediately be called into question when we face the harsh reality of a very powerful resurgence of the conservative right,
9: which sees feminism and the women's movement as a threat to the way male dominance has been established.
8: Una amenaza, ¿no?, al modo en el que se han construido las relaciones de dominación masculina, ¿no?
0: On Wings, you're listening to the English translation of a program on Violeta Radio in Mexico City. The series is called Mujeres Cruzando la Línea, Women Crossing the Line. The episode topic is Social Movements Face Rising Authoritarianism in Latin America. Prominent Mexican philosopher Diana Fuentes is the guest. The host is Stacy Flores.
4: I think everything you're saying is extremely important, but when I listen to you speak, not just about the feminist movement, but about all social movements, the indigenous movement, the student movement, and the various labor rights movements, it seems to me that we're talking about a very powerful force that has been met with a response rooted in fear, a fear that has taken deep hold. Because in any case, how can we interpret and understand this rise of the right in Latin America? Why does the general population vote for parties that are authoritarian or that are not really in line with democratic values or the values and transformations that the movements are proposing? Parties that even advocate hatred and openly speak of dismantling the welfare state and the rule of law. What do you think makes that possible? How do these realities coexist, and how can we understand them?
9: It is indeed a very complex issue that I think we're all trying to piece together in many places, isn't it? Because it presents itself as a matter that doesn't have a perfectly clear-cut structure either. Because it presents itself as an issue that also requires a multifaceted perspective. It is interesting to see how contemporary conservatism, the neo-reaction, the right wing, in short, there are many names for them, do not, in fact, share a single uniform structure. It turns out that in Germany, there is a segment of the contemporary conservative movement that supports, for example, sexual diversity and has no problem with it. But we also see, for example, the case of Milei in Argentina, who is a staunch capitalist who defends capitalism wholeheartedly, whilst at the same time resorting to ideological rhetoric and arguments that are more religious in nature. And this association he makes today with the state of Israel. But there is one factor that I believe serves as a common denominator, which can indeed be found in all these expressions of contemporary neo-reaction, and which, I believe, fuels many things. And it's this absolute rejection of the idea, an idea that has been profoundly emancipatory in the modern era, that human beings are, in principle, equal. That is to say, that human beings cannot be stratified by differences that imply that some are born with intellectual superiority or with the capacity to dominate others, or that they are racially superior, or that they are destined to rule. Ideas that fuel the social stratifications of the pre-modern world, for example. One of the great ideas of modernity has been that human beings, in principle, are equal, although in the process of socialization, cultural, geographical, linguistic, and gender diversity all give us specific characteristics. Thus, this idea of equality in principle is one of the factors most fiercely opposed by contemporary neo-reaction.
4: Here I'd like to pause for a moment because I find this very interesting. Paradoxically, it seems to be the most oppressed segments of society, the people, who vote for and align themselves with these right-wing movements. I'd like you to elaborate a bit on that point, on why this discourse resonates most strongly with those who have the most to lose.
9: There is a thesis put forward by the philosopher Wendy Brown that I like, because I think it captures the essence of the issue quite well. In her working hypothesis, she argues that, in reality, one of the most profound effects of neoliberalism was the erosion of the political order. And by the political, I don't mean just institutional, electoral, or party politics,
10: but rather the political as that which allows us to create shared meanings and shared orientations, which can sometimes range from the micro to the macro. The idea is that over 30 or 40 years of neoliberalism, what it achieved was that the most vulnerable people, those in the most precarious situations, saw a series of promises go unfulfilled. Promises made regarding economic development, governmental stability, and social balance. Neoliberalism had claimed this would be fulfilled through a gradual process that would unfold slowly, but that would eventually be fulfilled. And all those promises that neoliberalism established have seen their successive failure over varying timeframes, but across the globe.
4: Which is paradoxical because they are the ones who have created these conditions. Ultimately, it is this very system that has brought us here, and they have managed to convince us. What can we do? I mean, how do we proceed? What questions should we ask ourselves? What should we focus on when this is so complex? From our movements and our own activism rooted in life itself, how do we go about building in the long term a power that not only doesn't react to this far-right logic that glorifies hate, but also builds collective power that reclaims the collective and builds for the long term? What do you think we should prioritize?
8: Creo que hay una serie de discusiones que tenemos que dar también y que justo desde la perspectiva de los movimientos sociales, de los pueblos, sería también, en mi opinión, de enorme relevancia, ¿no? Y es que...
10: I believe there are a number of discussions we need to have precisely from the perspective of social movements and the people. In my view, this would be of enormous importance. We need to have perspective on strategic alliances that go beyond our most immediate identities, without, of course, denying or undermining them. What do I mean by this? For example, the feminist and women's movement has long debated, and I mentioned this just as an example, whether it is strategic or not to have a male presence or strategic alliances with mobilized male sectors to advance our own agendas. I'm just mentioning this as an example of how that very debate about whether it's appropriate or if it's best to close ourselves off within our identity processes or that which gives us the possibility of creating collective spaces for action, whether by closing ourselves off in those spaces, we are capable of, as you rightly say, not only responding, but also projecting transformations that underpin a different social horizon for the immediate and long-term future. I think it's very important that we bring into the discussion the need for strategic alliances. The need, for example, to revisit the world of work. Social movements also emerged as a response to what traditional trade unionism and workers' movements sometimes fail to see, and to the notion that everything had to be organized through structures deeply rooted in the labor sphere. But today, it turns out that we might realize we've stopped seeing the world of work, and that this is a common denominator we could share on an international level. And the fact that there are issues that affect us all, precisely the issue of natural resources or exploitation under the logic of capitalism, as well as the question of how we envision the possibilities of sustainable development that simultaneously provides conditions of social equality for everyone. So, I think one of the things we need to start considering is the need for social movements to form strategic alliances with one another, so that we women can engage with the indigenous movement, the indigenous movement can engage with the student movement, and the student movement can engage with workers. Because otherwise, I think the possibilities we have would be
9: as has been the case so far in many areas, strictly reactive. And that, of course, has enormous limitations.
3: Thank you so much. I think it's incredibly important to build bridges between movements and to get to know and embrace the diverse straddles that aren't limited to a single movement, but also to think about and talk about forging bonds of solidarity that are close-knit, yet also help build a worldview that matters to all of us. Thank you so much, Diana, for joining us. I don't know if you have a final message to share with our audience before we wrap up.
10: Thank you very much to you, to the audience. Even though the world seems to be shifting to the right, we are holding our ground. And hope is what must sustain us.
3: And today, to keep outreach front and center, dignified anger front and center, and mobilization, we're going to listen to a beautiful song called La Marcha de la Bronca. This song was released in 1970 by Pedro y Pablo. And a few years ago, León Gieco, along with a diverse group of wonderful artists, recorded this version, which I think captures the struggle of social movements against the rise of authoritarianism in our Latin America. In the face of that, La Marcha de la Bronca.

0: We've reached the end of today's program. I'm Daisy Flores, and Maru Chavez joined us at the controls today. Thank you for tuning in to Women Crossing the Line.
1: We only had time for a little of the song Marcha de la Bronca. The title in English is March of Anger. There's a video of the entire performance on YouTube. Wings thanks Maru Chavez for providing this translation. Thanks also to all the producers of Mujeres Cruzando la Línea, which airs regularly on Violeta Radio in Mexico City. Episodes of the series in Spanish can be found on various sites online, including the Facebook pages of Violeta Radio and Jazz Mesoamerica. Jazz is spelled J-A-S-S. There are also episodes of Mujeres Cruzando la Línea on YouTube. 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There are nearly 100 salons with interesting guests on that site, as well as links to decades of writings and videos about the theory and practice of the gift economy. The Wings sound logo is from Libana's album, A Circle is Cast. I'm Wings series producer, Frida Worden. This is the Women's International News Gathering Service.
2: Arkansas groups promoting child wellness say new data illustrates the state's struggle to support its youth. The 2026 Kids Count data book from the Annie E. Casey Foundation shows that between 2019 and 2024, conditions for Arkansas kids have worsened in multiple areas, including education and health. Keisa Smith-Brantley with Arkansas Advocates for Children and Families says it's especially troubling because as recently as 10 years ago, the state was a leader in both areas.
3: It shows the impact of Arkansas consistently choosing to not invest in things that we know are proven to help children improve their well-being and their families' well-being.
2: The number of uninsured children continues to increase in the state. It's doubled since 2016. Smith-Brantley adds there were some improvements, including a decline in the teen birth rate and the number of children living in poverty. In 2019, Arkansas ranked 13th in the nation in education, but the state has now fallen to 34th place. Smith-Brantley says lawmakers haven't consistently invested in the state's pre-K program, leading to a majority of 3- and 4-year-olds not being enrolled in early childhood education programs.
3: Individuals just truly not being able to put their children in a place to be ready for when they enter school, which obviously impacts our reading scores and our math scores, which is also reflected in our worsening indicators.
2: Leslie Bossier with the Casey Foundation says it's important to remember these are not just numbers, but children who need the proper environment to thrive.
4: It's a child who either has enough to eat or doesn't have enough to eat. It's a child who is either in a stable home and has access to quality education to put themselves on a pathway to thrive, or it's a child who doesn't have those necessities.
2: I'm Frida Ross, Arkansas News Service. 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
9: 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Hear Director Miller talk about all of the developments happening in Ward 1 and where we will be going in the year 2027 in the city of Little Rock. All of that again here on KABF FM. 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
10: 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I want you to meet Alex. Who is she? You and me. Alex stands for Asset Limited Income Constrained Employed. Alex is working families facing high housing costs, medical debt, and more months than money. We are the majority of Arkansans. We need programs that work for us as hard as we work for our state and families. Hey, policymakers and politicians, it's time to meet Alice. Who is Alice? All of us.
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Said one thing, go ahead and say it now. My grandmother, I never said the same. Yeah. You gonna keep on fooling around out here, James Scott, till it's worth going even.

0: everybody doing after me?
1: I got the meanest woman, Johnny.
0: Whoa. How's everybody emancipated out? Oh, it's one of those days already. You gotta love it. You gotta love it. Welcome to Mondo Blues. Let's see if we can get more music up, or did I just kill everything?

0: Johnny Winter there. Y'all know I'm good. I sure did enjoy seeing him a couple of times that he played in Little Rock. That was fun back in the day, I tell you. Let's see. I think it's time to go ahead and start some top of the hour stuff. Well, we got another minute. Everybody surviving the heat? It's been a little punch in the gut. It's just a little sampler of the things to come later here in Arkansas. But you all know that. Let's see. Okay. I've got this queued up now. So let's do this, and we'll do something else here shortly. Thanks for tuning in. You're listening to Mondo Blues.
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1: You say, unlike David Hasselhoff and Knight Rider, your car just doesn't understand you. This is Sandra Tinglo with The Lowdown on Science, and with a TV reference from the 80s, just 'cause. Cars of the future won't have dashboards. They'll simply talk to us. How annoying will that be? Computer scientist Clifford Nass from Stanford University wondered, too. So he built a talking driving simulator. While you're trying to avoid collisions, it's yakking away in one of two tones of voice. To some drivers, it says things like, "What do you think about when you're driving?" To others, it sighs, "What do you think about when you're driving?" Drivers were encouraged to reply to their virtual passenger. Whenever the tone used by the car didn't match the driver's current mood, accidents increased. Upbeat driver? Downcast car? Major distraction. Depressed driver? Chatty car? Road rage. Safest combination? Happy drivers in chipper cars, sad sacks in gloommobiles. Why? Communicating requires less attention when the car's mood matches the driver's. All the more reason to ignore our spouse's chatter when driving. It's 'cause we love them.
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6: 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Just be safe doing it. This is Big Joe Williams, Crawling King Snake on Mondo Blues.

I'm on giant all round your door. Well, I'm a crawling can't stay, baby. 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You ain't had a nerve to tell me. You, well, she didn't want me no more. You couldn't see me, baby. 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Well, you didn't want to hold your wisdom no more. You couldn't see me, baby. 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

I'm going back to Memphis. 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

This is Michael Birks from his first project, Inside Out, was the name of that one. It's out of print now. If you can find a copy, get you one. This is Lonely Heart.

0: Albert Collins, ladies and gentlemen, the master Albert of Collins the telecaster,
1: there with T-Bone Albert Collins. Shuffle. That was recorded back in 92 or 93. I'm not
0: Give
1: quite
0: it up for
1: sure,
0: Albert Collins.
1: But really, he is awesome to see. There's some Coco Taylor.

roommate. So I'm gonna send this out to my baby. And I hope she hear me. Cause you know, it's hard for a man to admit when he's been a fool, a total fool. So baby, if you're listening, please, please come back home.

0: Bobby Blue Blend, Bobby Blue Blend, right there from the Malico label. I'm Crying Brian. You've been listening to Mondo Blues, and you still are, and I appreciate that. Thanks for being a part of my day and allowing me to be a part of yours. We've got some things I need to play, and then I will just do what we do. And good Lord willing, I'm here every Thursday from 3:30 to 5. 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All right, let's do this and then we'll do that.
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1: This is Wade Rathke with the Chief Organizer's Report. SNAP and Medicaid chaos. The big bad budget bill has many draconian features, most of which have to do with work requirements, which don't go into effect until January 1st, 2027 for Medicaid, but coupled with more restrictions on SNAP or food stamps, states and the federal government are already mired in chaos. In many places, food stamp recipients have already seen their benefits cut, even though most of them are already working and meeting the 80-hour per month work requirement. Today is not atypical. An almost double-digit bunch of emails poured into my inbox on food stamp problems. Missouri had to let grocery stores in their state know that they could still accept stamps for some drinks and other items that are on the restriction list. Walmart fully understands the billions it makes as the number one national seller of grocery goods to SNAP recipients and is now offering bonus points to families using food stamps to retain their business in Louisiana. Public libraries in Prince George's County, Maryland, are setting up free grocery shelves to supplement books for some of their visitors who are among the 3.5 million people that have already lost or seen their benefits curtailed. This is just a sampling of the confusion at the top of the pyramid and the pain at the bottom. The changes in Medicaid and Trump's Take from the Poor, Give to the Rich bill are also giving states fits. Dr. Oz, the television doctor who now heads the Center for Medical Services, released an advisory on the new regulations being rolled out for compliance. Reading between the lines, it was obvious that HHS is getting pushback from states who are grappling with how to deal with this unfunded mandate requiring Medicaid recipients to be recertified and prove their work or volunteer hours to receive benefits. His message indicated that CMS would depend on what they called self-attestation throughout all of next year, 2027, as the new work requirements come into effect. Back in the day, we used to call this self-certification in a simpler time, meaning essentially that it was kind of an honor system. Of course, there were warnings that in 2028, the hammer would come down and not being able to verify benefits would mean losing them. This may be a break for some, but not for some forms of disabled beneficiaries who previously had been certified by their states or whose condition, backed by their doctors, gave them automatic access to Medicaid. The CMS rules seem to require new certification by the states to fit the more stringent Medicaid rules now. Reading between the lines, some of the threats embedded in the rules about defining frailty seem to be sending a message to the head of the New York City Public Health Department and other more caring areas who had publicly been quoted trying to recruit doctors to help certify frailty for recipients. As part of the Bravo Coalition, we've already heard from various health center groups trying to understand how their clients and family members can comply with these rules. To say that some are already in a panic doesn't overstate the case. We haven't seen anything yet. The closer we get to the effective date for these punitive measures, the more pain and horror we're going to see everywhere in the country. The worst irony I saw in my inbox today was a note that the USDA, which is administering these cuts, is putting out what they call an interactive map to let recipients whose benefits they have reduced or denied know where they can go this summer to find feeding sites. Unbelievable. America, what a country. This is Wade Rathke. For questions or comments, www.chieforganizer.org. You take it from here to there.
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0: This is Wade Rethke, station manager, KBF. I want you to meet Alice. Who is she? 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We are the majority of Arkansans. We need programs that work for us as hard as we work for our state and families. Hey, policymakers and politicians, it's time to meet Alice. Who is Alice? All of us.
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of Reggae Party. Hey guys, it's the Punani Rhythm. You remember that one? That was old school rhythm, but it's new people riding the rhythm, man, right here in 2026. Kushing, Bad Card, Lenzo, Crystal, Bashan, yeah, and many, many more. Yes, the One Love Reggae Party. I'm your host, Ross Levi, guys, and we're here to bring you the vibes on this beautiful, beautiful day. You know, we're here to bring the vibes, and hope you guys sit back, enjoy yourselves, and just listen to some reggae music. I'd like to thank everyone who came out to my birthday bash, the Summer Hot Reggae Jam, Ross Levi's birthday bash, man. We had a full house in the place, and that's refreshing to know, you know what I'm saying? I was a little concerned at first because I had a short period of time to promote the event, but it turned out well, man. I was very pleased. Got a chance to take a lot of photos with a lot of friends. A lot of old friends, man, came in town and hung out, and, you know, wow, it was such a great, great vibe, man. I'm so thankful, you know what I'm saying? I'm so thankful. Yes, hey, working on the Arkansas Reggae Festival, guys. One more, and we're going to start announcing this thing and start letting everybody know who's coming, man, because it's going to be a big, big surprise to a lot of people. So, you guys, make sure you keep it locked right here on your community radio station. It's the voice of the people, and we're ready to rock you some reggae.

All right, guys. One of the locals right here, Fire and Brimstone. Yes, Eyes on Jah, Fire and Brimstone.

Yes, the great, great harmonies of Fire and Brimstone. Yeah, the local group right here. I think they played Ostrobar last Friday night. And keep up with them, guys. You know, go catch them on their Facebook page, you know, web page. All right, it's Fire and Brimstone. Okay, another local artist right here. We're going to drop this Brett Carter and True Baloo. This is a new selection by Brett. This one's called Keep Up the Motion.

Yeah, they call the man Brett Carter alongside True Blue, that one's called Keep Up the Motion. Brett, nice vocals, my man. You know, been checking you out on them vocals, man. Nice, nice vocals. Okay, guys, she was here last Saturday night at the Summer Hot Reggae Jam, my birthday bash. And, man, she put on a nice, nice show. Nice, nice set. Miss Michelle Bradshaw, and she rocked this selection right here. This one's called Island Girl.

Rochelle Bradshaw from Jamaica, hailing out of Fayetteville up there, man. She came down and rocked the stage. Nice, nice set each and every time. Okay, from the request line, this one's going out to Steve and Brenda. We're going to drop back and pull out a serious Dusty classic. This one's called Dusty Road. It's my man John Holt. Dusty Road. Steve and Brenda, just for you guys.

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0: 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And the nation's imagination.
1: The One Love Reggae Party. You're inside the mix, man. 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Queen Omega.

0: songs from the one and only Asher, Pablo Asher, Earth Right for Rua.
1: Yes, you know.
0: Back to back sounds, Bushman. This one's called Children of the Sun. You inside the mix, man. I'm your host, Ross Levi. This is the One Love Reggae Party. It's a musical disc, sounds from Bushman.

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1: The mission of KABF is to inform, empower, and engage our listening audience to take action that serves the immediate needs and the common good of our diverse community. We create a platform for diverse cultures and groups to share their music, interests, and concerns. 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
2: This is Wade Rathke with the Daily Voice of the People News Bulletin. Purchasing cards, or P-cards as they're known, are government credit cards. Watchdogs are starting to track them for abuses. University of Toronto researchers said they found a way to use artificial intelligence to create a dangerous computer worm capable of targeting the world's computers and spreading mayhem throughout the Internet. Consumer prices rose in the U.S. for the third straight month, putting inflation at 4.2% for the month due to price increases from Trump's Iran war. FDA cleared the ingredient bemarizumab that works by blocking ultraviolet radiation. It filters out two kinds of ultraviolet rays, ultraviolet A, which contributes to wrinkles and skin aging, and ultraviolet B, which causes sunburn and has long been popular in Europe and Asia. Ukraine is wreaking havoc on unarmored trucks and trains in the battlefield's rear. Using drones with upgraded engines and batteries, integrated Starlink communication systems, and new AI capabilities. The ramped-up attacks are causing fuel shortages, complicating troop rotations, and reducing Russian military activity on the front. As artificial intelligence spreads, millions of middle-class jobs in human resources, billing, and payroll could be at risk. Most are held by women. Hundreds of Kenyans have marched through the streets to oppose an Ebola quarantine facility that would be reserved exclusively for American patients. Michigan Court of Appeals overturned the convictions of a man serving a prison sentence in connection with a plot to kidnap Governor Whitmer during the 2020 election season because of faulty jury instructions. Encryption systems rely on random numbers, but conventional computers can't generate them perfectly. New research in Switzerland shows that quantum physics can. British regulators are allowing publishers to opt out of Google's aggregation that trains its large language models. In a 2025 survey, 3 in 4 people said they'd lent to a friend, with men, millennials, and parents of young children the most likely to do so. In Taiwan, Chinese born spouses must wait 6 years before they comply for citizenship, 2 years longer than other non-local spouses. Voice of the People Daily Bulletin presents People's News about action issues that demand action. This is Wade Rathke, and this bulletin is brought to you thanks to Acorn International, United Labor Unions, Local 100, Social Policy Magazine, and the Affiliated Media Foundation Movement, AMFM. 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
3: 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Hear Director Miller talk about all of the developments happening in Ward 1 and where we will be going in the year 2027 in the city of Little Rock. All of that again here on KABF-FM. We are the voice of the people.
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6: Yeah, I just want to say to all my real friends, I'm fine.

the One Love Reggae Party. It's called the Open Land Rhythm Mix. Yeah, featuring my man Conscience, Mr. Vegas, Kisco Hype, Molly, Ali, and much, much more, guys. Yeah, okay, now it's time for that Reggae Top 10 Countdown, man. And we got some new selections moving in. You know, they should be on the bottom half of the Top 10 Countdown, but they will be in here, man. Yeah, we've got some nice, nice selections moving in. And hey, just a reminder, the Arkansas Reggae Festival, man, it's happening September 5th, Labor Day weekend. And man, we got a big, big surprise for you guys. We got some surprises for you guys. And, you know, we want to get everybody out, man, to come out and support this thing this year. I probably can't mention this, but we're all looking for a stage sponsor, man. We're all looking for a stage sponsor. I'll be putting that out on Facebook. And, you know, hopefully we can get some bank to sponsor us on that. But, you know, hey, we... You know, but it's open to anybody. Open to anybody. So we'll be getting that information as well. And hopefully next weekend we can start announcing who's going to be attending the Arkansas Reggae Festival 2026. Meanwhile, we're going to run inside the Reggae Top 10 Countdown. Yeah, going out at number 10. It's the Jam Again rhythm by my man Legato. Yeah, Reggae Nice Again. 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

0: Alpha Kush. Avaya Bauno. Come on, come on, come on, boom. Pagan, your things are we done. Your things are we done. Things are we done. We this are come. Watch them running and they're running and they're running away. We come in, get their drum in, put them under the clay. No, no, Alpha
1: Kush. Well, the first week inside the top 10 is my man Turbulence. Yeah, last of a dying breed. Turbulence.
0: Your things have been done. Your things have been done. Things have been done. With this

Okay, guys, at number 8 this week on the Reggae Top 10 Countdown. Yes, the Waiting in Pain rhythm. Yeah, with Peter Spence and John Melody.

Yeah, sounds there from Peter Spence alongside Ja Melody. Yeah, that's the Waiting in Pain rhythm mix. That one's coming in at number 8. We're going to move inside number 7 with my man Christopher Martin alongside Agent Zasko.

0: DJ alongside Damian Dunya Gong Marley. That one's called At We Feet. Yeah. That one right there is number six. We're gonna run inside number five, guys, and then we're gonna take a break. And we'll come back with five on down. Okay, this right here is number five, and it's Antoni B alongside Queen Omega. Yeah, Made From Love.
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It's the one and only Turbulence. Yeah, that one's called Deja Vu. In the same mix, we had my man Ice Sasha. It was called Sorry. Yes, Love Sound Rhythm Mix. Big, big tune. Massive, massive tune. Number one for the 6 week in a row. All right, guys. Hey, we're going to keep the vibes flowing. Sounds from Trisha Chubby. This one's just for you. It's called Run It.

The One Love Reggae Party sounds that from Tricia is called Run It. Yeah, I'm your host, Ross Levi, man. And we're going to take you out with some music from Busy Signal and Hector Roots Lewis. It's called Dangerous, man. Until next week, guys, may peace be unto you all. One love, I'm Ross Levi. And I'm out of this joint.

0: 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We come to you in many languages and cultures, presenting shows and programs in various arts and craft disciplines.
1: Meet Keith, loving dad, board game champ, bus driving pro.
2: I drive 65,000 miles in my bus each year. If people knew what I know, lives could be saved. Like how there are some things I simply can't see. On my route the other day, a car tried to sneak